I'm going to have to pull them up again. Decompression and recompression from Burning Flipside and Texas Kinkfest. The Burning Year 2026 on leadership and building a culture of consent. Burning Mirror is intended for mature audiences. Listener discretion is advised. And that just means that choose your own adventure, buddy. You know, learn some stuff. If you don't like it, then maybe you learn a few things. Let's go ahead and let's get started with some music. I'm feeling like some The Cult with Fire Woman to get started. I'm going to go ahead and start building a playlist live as we go through things. And we'll be back. 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

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Welcome back, everybody. 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We are live, and I am back in default. Somehow, I managed to go ahead and make it back. I'm Fax Machine, and your host for this evening, and we made it. Everybody, who's we in this case? I don't know. I made it back. I'm using the royal we here. It's actually just me inside of the studio. There you go. We were just listening to Fire Woman by The Cult, in addition to Fire of Unknown Origin by Blue Oyster Cult. I can see a pattern developing here, especially with some of the other songs that I'm kind of pulling from my memory palace that is my library of music here. Popcorn, I don't know if he's listening to this. He's off gallivanting on an adventure this weekend. But Popcorn has so many words to say about how, and this was true in the past, where I would be very deliberate in curating a playlist and this, that, and the other, and have this very like deeply thought out show that's like from end to end. I had planned everything. These days, not quite so much. I operate purely on a monkey inside of my skull that is hand operating a crank when it's not distracted by a banana. I operate mostly on like, oh, this is probably good together, and this is probably good together too. And it works out, I would say 99.9999% of the time. That's 99 and 4 9s. Fun fact. Did you know that means if you were trying to express it as the amount of time that a system could be unexpectedly unavailable in an entire rolling 365-day year, 99.9999% means that system can only be unexpectedly down for 15 minutes out of an entire year. That's a little bit of a little tech jargon for you. So I'm not ready brain wise yet. The monkey is still cranking inside of my head, to talk about the stuff that I wrote on my phone, which I threw into the sun, pulled back from the sun, and I threw it into the sun again. So we're going to listen to some more music, and we'll get to the talky bits when we get to the talky bits. Here's some Duran Duran with A View to a Kill. 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

Whoa. Okay, feedback in the studio. All right, we're back. Sorry about that. It's Burning Mirror. Hi. We were just listening to A View to a Kill by Duran Duran, Lady Strange by Def Leppard, and I guess that was the only two tracks that I was going to do, and then I just really wanted to get on the microphone, and it's me, your pal Fax Machine. I'm here in Austin, Texas, and not at Bequinox, which is currently live, broadcasting me, I don't know how that works. Technology is hard sometimes. We're broadcasting theoretically on shoutingfire.com, kflipcamp.org, and 99.5 FM for Bequinox. So welcome to Burning Mirror, everybody. It feels kind of weird to go ahead and start talking about decompression and recompression, especially because, like, if you're at Bequinox, you are at a burn right now. So, like, why would you need to talk about, or why would you need to listen to some idiot on the microphone about decompression or recompression? You're at a burn. You're already in the container, right? But not everybody is at Bequinox. I'm not at Bequinox. I could be at a party right now. But I decided to go ahead and broadcast this live because that's the vibe tonight, for me anyway. So to give you more context, Burning Flipside happened in April. We're not in April anymore. Burning Flipside happened in April. It's one of the oldest, regional burn in the world. That's a weird, like, time and geography wise. And in the scheme of things, the population of Burning Flipside, the city is called Pyropolis, averages, over 20, I think this year at gate numbers, we had over, like, the numbers were around 2560. So 2,500, 2,600 people this year. I would say that is a expected number of people to go ahead and attend Flipside. I was part of the Ranger Leadership Pod. Rangers being the community guides and mediators and the people who go look for pancakes and coffee. That's like the pancakes and bacon, whatever. That's the classic thing. I was part of the Leadership Pod for that this event cycle, and as of this coming event cycle for Flipside 2027, I will be the lead of that safety department for Flipside. So, that's the whole thing we'll get into a little bit later. But how did Flipside go for me, Fax Machine? And how did it go for other people based on what other people were telling me in terms of their stories? I'm not going to talk about other people's stories. They haven't explicitly told me that I should share this, you know, out in the open. But my experiences, I am more than happy to go ahead and talk about. I had a fantastic time. Full stop. It's probably one of the top burns that I have been to. And I've been to, what have I been to? Burning Flipside, Freezer Burn Texas, Mischievia, Engulf, Element 11, Transformus, rest in peace, Burning Man, I guess that's a burn, I'm going to Apogea and Lakes of Fire this year, in like 4 weeks for Apogea, I've been to more than one burn, so
And I started burning in 2024, so I could probably say that out of all of those burns, this one was one of the best ones that I've had. And there's probably several reasons for that. There's always a reason to call something. Hi, dog. My dog is can hear me talking on the microphone, so she wants to come say hi. A lot of the reasons have to do with connections and growth over time, I think is the best way to go ahead and describe it. Some things that I will go ahead and go into a little bit later, inside of the local Austin community before Burning Flipside, both related to the event and not related to the event at all, have put a lot of emotional and logistical burden on many people in the Austin community, myself included, or myself at kind of some at the forefront of at least some of that stuff. Going to Flipside this year for me and some of those other people felt like it was like I've been running a marathon and then free diving into the Marianas Trench, and then only at Flipside, like being at Flipside, I was able to go ahead and I was able to breathe. I was able to go ahead and be in community without trying to fight fires and solve all of these problems. And I could just be there. And I could let my mind and my emotions and my spirit just kind of rest for just that moment in time. And then returning back to default for a couple of days, it was back in the soup again. And like all of those feelings of rest just went away. And then I went out to Texas Kink Fest immediately the weekend after, less than a week after I had come back. I turned out all my gear and just immediately went back out, and I just did nothing at that event except for maybe attend one class on how to find a good therapist, because I could definitely use one these days. Take care of your mental and emotional health, everybody. So there is that, and there's more. Now I'm back from all of that, and I'm back in the soup, and I'm tired. Physically, I'm doing okay, but emotionally, spiritually, psychologically, I'm tired still. So as far as things go, being at Flipside was really that kind of like stepping out of the default context. And for me, default includes my professional life, my family life, and my life as a community organizer inside of the scene in the kink scene, the BDSM scene in Austin. Stepping into a different container, and stepping into a different context, which I could go ahead and I like some of those things could not transcend that barrier. They didn't pass through the barrier of outside of the burn to inside of Pyropolis in this case. And that was good. I needed that. A lot of people I know needed the same type of thing. And it really, like, when people started asking me, well, how is your burn going? How is the experience going for you? Because I have a history of volunteering a lot at burns and doing what some people, most people, I guess, would consider to be an excessive amount of volunteering. To the point where that's my experience at a burn, and so people don't really, they don't see me, they see me in volunteer mode on task, going from point A to point B, doing something. That was what happened last year at Flipside. This year, I
cut my volunteer hours in half, roughly, at the event, which meant that I only volunteered about 12 hours on call and then an 8-hour ranger khaki shift, and then another 6 hours of a graveyard shift, a double graveyard shift with another ranger on Exodus Day. So, like 14 hours instead of 43 plus during the actual event, plus pre-post. That is a very different kind of experience when you actually have time to sit there, connect with your campmates, connect with your friends who you have met at different burns and connected with in default, and also have the chance to go ahead and say hi and treat them as neighbors when that normally might not be the case. Or that configuration of people might not necessarily be neighbors in default, right? Only inside of a burn that you have this specific configuration, this specific constellation of people to go ahead. And I love using that term. That's a loan term from what is it? Polyamory vocabulary. But a constellation is a connection of people who are related to each other in an intimate way. Doesn't have to be romantic, but it's people have complex social relationships, and to see those relationships change and reconfigure their orbits inside of the context of a burn, and then also connect with all of those people in the container of the burn was lovely. And people think and act differently at a burn. Most people think and act differently at a burn because it's a place, it's a container where you can express yourself authentically, asterisk. It's a place for me to go ahead and feel at home, right? That's the, you know, people say welcome home, and all that shit. Yeah, it's actually started feeling kind of like that, where this is the community that I am a part of. This is the community that I have chosen to be a part of, and it has chosen me to be a part of it. It has welcomed me to be a part of it. And so I want to be able to go ahead and serve and be of service, like meaningful service to this community that I genuinely love. And it felt like that when I was exploring this feeling of breathing and being at Flipside, especially. There were so many people who would come find me, and then they would want to express their feelings to me. This is not something like I don't ask the people to go ahead and do these things, but they will come find me and they say, "Fax, I want to tell you, you know, how much that you mean to me." And maybe this is something that they would say in default, but they don't. They like in the context of a burn, it feels different to go ahead and say that type of thing. For some people, right? It feels maybe more genuine, less forced. And so I was the receiver and carrier of all of these really positive emotions, and attention, while also at the same time I was away from this very heavy amount of negative emotions and depleting sort of experiences and energy that I was stepping away from, because the 4 to 6 weeks before Flipside, there was a whole bunch of stuff that happened, and
I'm still, I can tell in, as I say it out loud, that I'm dancing around the topic, because it's still pretty raw. Like, we're probably 8 weeks from the start of that rawness, and it still feels pretty raw to me. So let's take a music break, and maybe I'll be ready to go ahead and talk about that stuff after we're back from that. Maybe not. Maybe I'll jump to another topic, but we'll get to it. I want to get to it during the time that we have tonight. So let's go ahead and hit play on some more music. 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Here's some music, and we'll be back.

0: 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Yeah, buddy. All right. Well, we had ourselves a nice longer music block there. And starting off with Elton John, I'm Still Standing, followed by T-Rex with 20th Century Boy. Roland the Headless Thompson Gunner by Warren Zevon, rest in peace. And Morning Train 9 to 5 by Sheena Easton. That one especially is a flip side special there. Before my time, there was somebody who went around and their bit was to go ahead and play Morning Train on repeat at like 7 a.m. They would go to different camps. They would play Morning Train on repeat super loud. But it wasn't the entire song. It was just like one part of the song that was looping over and over. And this was during when people were super hungover type thing, and they would bring their car, their art car, and play it until somebody from whatever camp was nearby would go over to see what was going on, and then they would offer them like a margarita or something like that, and then they would drive away. Sometimes, though, like, people wouldn't want anything. They just wanted them to go away. And so they just wouldn't go away. That made a lot of people pretty steamed. On Exodus Day for Burning Flipside, I was in a cart with another ranger. And we'd been driving around for the last 4 hours or so, and the sun was finally coming up, and it was around 7 a.m. And I was like, "All right, I'm gonna go grab. It's time for people to get up and start getting ready to leave, you know, because after a certain point, you're trespassing. Hey, that's, you don't want that to happen. So we need to get people up and going." So I pulled out my Bluetooth speaker, and I managed to go ahead and get that song playing on it, and we just did laps and laps and laps. So for the last 30 minutes of our ranger shift, that's what we did, is we just kept driving around playing Morning Train at full volume. And some people like didn't get it because they haven't been around, they don't know the lore. Other people, as soon as they started hearing it, they were like, "Ah, you fucking guys." But then they realized who was playing it, and they were like, "Oh yeah, hell yeah." And so like, we all had a pretty good time of it. Like in the post flip side world, in the post, I just got back from a burn, and it's 2 to 3 weeks afterwards, and now I'm having a big feeling, and processing all of the stuff that happened at the burn. There were people who didn't have as great of a time, and that happens. That's a reality of how burns go. Is sometimes people go in with different expectations, or they have different experiences, and then they go to social media, and then they'll go post about their awful experience or what have you. And as a member of the safety community, I'm like, "Oh, okay, let's, like, I want to make sure that I'm being informed here and about these conversations, who is involved in these conversations, and is there anything that we can do to support people who are sharing their stories? Maybe they did not know that they had other resources, even outside of the burn, that they could go ahead and talk to. Or maybe in the moment they ran into some challenges and didn't realize that, you know, they could they could have asked for resources and assistance in that moment. Even other safety volunteers. Sometimes we forget that safety is a whole organization, and then each department is more than willing to go ahead and help out one another. And that's just the reality of it. Sometimes when you're on task, you sometimes tunnel vision and you forget about these kinds of things. So, I chose to stay involved in these conversations. Some people, they say, I don't use social media. I stay totally out of that picture. 100% valid. I'm not one of those people. If part of what I feel my responsibility is, then this is a me thing. This is a fax machine thing, as opposed to a this should be how everybody else thinks about this type of thing. But I want to stay informed. If there is something that I could go ahead and I can offer to support people when they're sharing their stories of how they had a crappy time, or they had an interpersonal conflict, or they experienced harm, like a consent violation or something like that, I'm like, yeah, dude, or, you know, yeah, buddy. If you need resources, we are here to help you get connected with resources, whatever that is. That can be things like some people have to file reports of, hey, I experienced this negative interaction with this volunteer or this other participant or whatever. And that has to go, all of that information needs to go somewhere, because we can't let these kinds of things just keep happening.
1: It's
0: 8 o'clock. One of these days I'll turn off that feature, but it's always funny whenever it happens to me. Whatever I'm broadcasting. Anyway, I firmly believe that safety and consent, by extension, is a culture. Is a thing that we all build as a community together. It can't just be one person or like one small group of people that are really safety minded and they do all of this stuff. If other people are not

risky, and we try to make them as safe as possible. That's why we have safety departments. That's why Flipside has EMTs and ambulances, like, ready to go. Like, when there's a medical emergency, like, we get people the medical attention that they need, or we get them to resources that they need. Same thing if there is a there's something that we got to call in outside resources. A lot of burns are like this. We create a playground. We create a sandbox for people to go ahead and explore, not in a way that is going to be inherently, like, it's going to put you into the line of danger. Like, in a way where there's no other alternative. It's, you choose your own adventure here, and we got your back. We have resources to help you out as you challenge yourself, as you push your own limits, and you experiment with things, whatever that is. And as long as you do that in a way that does not bring the safety of other people into question, then, like, go for it. You know, live your own life. Make your own choices. Like, the natural world is not safe. Being in traffic is not safe. When you operate a motor vehicle or in a motor vehicle, it's not safe. Nothing is safe. Safety is an illusion. But we can reduce the amount of risk that people have by building that culture of safety. And sometimes this nuance is not well developed for people. I come from a background of kink, which is very consent forward. We call it a high consent environment. You explicitly negotiate and discuss. Ideally, this is how the communities that I'm in. This is what we try to go ahead and encourage people to do. Is you consider your risks, consider your skill and environment, consider who you are engaging in play with, negotiate with them, figure out who they are, what their track record is, right? Vet them. And then recognize, even after all of that due diligence, everybody is still taking a risk in stepping into a container of play. Same thing is true inside of the burner world. We are stepping into a sandbox to play. And play is fucking serious as hell. So the end result then is we need to also make sure that we understand in greater detail how to build this sandbox well, so that as we play, as we take these risks, we understand, we actually are informed about what these risks are. And it's going to be different from one camp to the next, from one person to the next. Everybody's risk profile is going to be different. And everybody's experience and understanding of risk and how it maps to consent is going to be different too. My hope would be that we raise the minimum floor of how people understand consent. There's a lot of stuff out there right now, and you don't have to look very far in any community to find a consent violation. A pattern of abuse, predators. So content warning, we're gonna step into this zone of talking about this kind of stuff. So if this is sensitive material for you, this is triggering material for you, this is your signpost to go have a cookie and turn down the volume for probably 15 minutes or so. But yeah, these are things that, as a safety volunteer, as a safety lead, I am exposed to. I'm exposed to many stories of harm and abuse. And as a member, as an organizer, as a leader of inside of the kink community, I also am exposed to those things as well.

And the people who come to report, file information reports of this type, consent violations, sexual abuse, like violence, these things are from people who I know and I'm friends with. And they may involve people who I know and I'm connected with directly. And so I have to go ahead and I have to reconcile those things. And I have to, in some cases, I have to compartmentalize my own feelings and emotions so that I can go ahead and do the important work that requires as objective a view as possible, to gather the data, to listen to the stories and offer support, to hold people accountable for their actions, and to document what the journey looks like so that people understand and they also feel heard. They feel that their stories are heard. They feel that there has been a valid record of what has transpired and that it's not hidden. And so, not just regarding Flipside, regarding burn culture, but also in kink culture. I am now more than ever, I'm being exposed to more stories of harm, and I'm connected not just with the local Austin community of both of those things, burn and kink, but also nationally. I know people in many communities, and they all have stories of harm. People who I know intimately, who share, like, just earlier today, I had somebody who disclosed how they had experienced a pattern, not just a single, but a multiple instances, a pattern of abuse from a partner. And it was buried because that person who they were implicating, they were accusing, is somebody who has social power. They have material access to venues, to information. They have social reputation. They have a network of people who will fight on their behalf, and they're an abuser, right? Or that's how it goes, is that somebody who is a prominent figure may also be an abuser. And when those it takes time for the pattern of abuse and the stories of the people who are survivors of that abuse to come forward. And it often is a great risk for somebody to go ahead and expose themselves like that. And they need to feel that they are able to feel safe enough to find a platform that allows them to go ahead and voice those concerns, and to feel heard. And I was working through all of that stuff all the way up to Flipside day zero. I was there early entry day to help with infrastructure and to help with rangering stuff, handling it all the way up until there. Some stuff during the event, stuff after the event too. Like, it's an ongoing process. There never really is time to disengage and rest in these kinds of situations, unless you intentionally take time to do it. And that's real. That's the thing that has been on my mind a lot recently, because I had mentioned earlier that I'm feeling pretty exhausted. I'm feeling not just like I'm feeling fine physically. I'm able to go ahead and move and pick up heavy things in the gym, and do all of this stuff that I'm normally able to do.
but yet I still feel exhausted. I still feel that I'm depleted because my emotions, my spirit is being ground down and not replenished at a fast enough rate that this energy that I'm putting out there is requiring. And so that's what I've been going through. And it's still going. It's not going to really stop. That's the thing, is it's not going to really stop. So I need to figure out a way to go ahead and change my own relationship with myself and with how I'm engaging with these things. Otherwise, there's going to be a point. There's going to be a bottom floor somewhere. And I'm going to run out of energy eventually. The last time I was in a situation like this, I was in basically an economic hell spiral for almost a full decade. And I didn't know where the other side was. I just had to hold on. And I had to really sit there with myself and try and hold on. That was the only thing that I could do. I had to figure out how to hold on. And that was basically all of my 20s. All of my 20s, most of my early 30s were just that. Just trying to go ahead and stay in this survival mode and try to hold on to my emotions, hold on to what little I had access to. Until I could go ahead and I just had to believe that there was going to be a brighter future somewhere out there. And there was. Eventually I got there. And I was processing the feelings inside of my body, the things that I was like, this feels familiar. This kind of crisis emotionally feels familiar to me. This isolating feeling of there's an incalculable amount of emotional labor on behalf of others that I am choosing to go ahead and take on, I know this feeling, and I can name this feeling. I had described it in my reflections as a certain type of loneliness. And there are some things that people must do by themselves. And those things can be extremely difficult. And I don't use that superlative lightly. Anybody who knows me in person or has met me in the past knows the capacity and depth and breadth that I am willing to go ahead and go through on behalf of people I love and communities that I love. But there is always going to be an end to things, one way or the other. And being able to go ahead and actually process these things the way that I have been processing it, I actually have a lot of open documentation on it, on how I handled these types of processes, how I think about them, and how I do it in a way that respects everybody involved with dignity. Not just the people who are survivors, but everybody who is involved, including the accused. Including people who were not involved in any of that stuff, community members who want to stay informed. I have all of that stuff written out and transparent for people to go ahead and see. And these are the types of things that are important for me because it's in line with my personal values. And these are the types of values that I will be bringing into leadership as the lead of one of the largest independent burning events in North America.
Like, there's no, you can't step into a responsibility scope like that without having a well-defined set of personal values and ethics that help to support this type of mission. There's a lot of different things to go ahead and kind of spiderweb out from here. Let's take another music break. That was some heavy stuff to go ahead and get out there. And it may sound like that my voice and my demeanor are very even keel, very, very moderated tone of voice, slow pace. That's intentional. That's a thing that for me, I try to go ahead and carry forward and put out there for other people, because I refuse to let these kinds of things be my master. I still believe that there is a better future for everybody. So that's the end of that whole segment. We might come back to it again later, but if you want to talk more about that, if you want to talk more about the specifics, I can talk about it plenty. You come find me. And let's have a conversation about it. Let's take a longer music break. Let's play one of my favorite Fela Kuti songs. I'm going to give a shout out to my campmate and my community buddy, The Judge, who originally introduced me to this album, Expensive Shit. Here is Fela Kuti with Water No Get Enemy. You've been listening to Burning Mirror on kflipcamp.org, shoutingfire.com, 99.5 FM, Bequinox. Here is some Fela Kuti.

0: And we are back. Welcome back. It's Burning Mirror. I am still Fax Machine, and we are still broadcasting live on ShoutingFire.com, KFlipCamp.org, and Bequinox 99.5 FM, I think. I actually don't know. Nobody from Bequinox is actually telling me whether or not they're getting the feed, so I'm just... Y'all are on the honor system there. I hope you're having a good time. I've never been to Bequinox before. Maybe in the future I will. So, we talked about some stuff in the most abstract way of describing all of that other heavy content from, you know, 20 minutes ago or whatever. We talked about some stuff, but there are a few threads to go ahead and kind of pull out of there that I want to continue talking about, because these are things that are other big topics for tonight's show. I mentioned that, okay, so there's Burning Flipside, and I was talking briefly about the different burns that I've been to, and that I got more stuff to do this year on the burn calendar for me. In 2024, when I first started going to burns, Burning Flipside was the very first burn that I went to. Sometime after that, I had devised this project that I would start assembling poetry that I was writing at burns, or inspired by burns, or what have you, and I would compile that into some kind of zine, or some, I was going to say compile it into a compilation, a compendium of poetry. And then I would start bringing that to to burns with me, and I would call the project was called The Burning Year. I have the poetry, or some of the poetry, I should say. I've actually given away a lot more poetry since Burning Man of last year. That was when I started, rather than retaining the poems, I actually gave the entire poem to the people who I wrote the poems for. Makes sense. I wasn't doing that previously. I was writing them in notebooks and stuff. I've been giving out way more poems than I have been saving, but I still create some poems for myself from time to time. And I have a box. It's a small, old, recycled plastic box that I've put funny stickers on. There's a picture of a snail, like a cartoon snail, by some local artist here in Austin. And then there's in very friendly text, it says, "Doing my best!" Exclamation mark. And the snail is smiling, because of course snails are doing their best. So that box is full of poetry that I've written in the past. What was 2024? What is now 2026? So in the past 2 years, 2.5 years, I guess. No, 2 years, because if we go from flip side to flip side, it will be 2 years. I have, just from that alone, I have a 3x5 inch index cards. I have a stack that is approaching an inch and a half thick or deep of just poetry that I have written from then until now. And I have other poetry from that is in other notebooks, but like these are on index cards that you know, it's not archival quality paper. It's just index cards. So they'll yellow. They'll get all grungly over time. But there they are. Like, there's a whole bunch of poetry in there that I haven't given away. And so, So that actually does come with me when I take it out to Burns. And in order to go ahead and sort of keep up with the velocity, the quantity of poems that I put out there, because I write all of these poems on the spot for people. I have this old typewriter from 1946, an Olympia, West Germany typewriter. Olympia doesn't exist as a company anymore. West Germany doesn't exist as a country anymore. It's an artifact of a bygone era, but it works just fine. It's a manual typewriter, so it requires no electricity. And you know what? I've set the margins up for poetry, and that's the only thing that I'm going to use that typewriter for from here on out. I have another typewriter now that is explicitly for if I got feelings. That's my feelings typewriter. That's I load up a continuous feed paper, and I write a lot more than I give myself credit for on that typewriter. I think within the first week of having that typewriter, I probably banged out like almost 20 pages of just feelings. And I acquired it only recently from a good friend, typewriter Paul. He was not my friend until I had met him the first time when he was like, I got this typewriter. You want to buy it? I'm like, yeah, I do. Sell it to me. And then I gave that typewriter to a friend who I watched get married at Flipside, which was an incredible experience. And then I got this other typewriter instead, which is also an Olympia, but it's from 1976. And it was professionally restored and all of this other stuff. And I'm like, great. And the stuff that I write on that typewriter is absolute mad nonsense. Set it to double space, and I'm just cranking it. Just constantly pounding out the keys. And when I get going on that thing, I got some stuff to get out of my system. You know what I'm saying? Because I got it during when all of this other stuff was happening before Flipside. So within the past 6 to 8 weeks, I had acquired that typewriter, and I had already put out all these feelings inside of the typewriter. And you know what? Typewriters are fairly durable. They are not that bad to go ahead and service out in the field. If it's a manual typewriter, it's electric free. You just need an inked ribbon, and you need to make sure that nobody destroys it with malice. These things are built very solidly, though, so I would be. You can break a lot of stuff if you try, but this thing is like you would need to work actively at it. You know, you would have to go at it with explosives or something to really meaningfully damage this thing, or maybe drive it over with a car or something like that. It's like that. It's not going to break under normal use, under heavy use even. So I'm staring at the. I have an old recycled folder. There's an art recycling store that's here in Austin that's where I get the majority of my office supplies and my art crafty supplies. If I don't have to buy them new, or super specialized like typewriters. But like if I want paper, I can get a lot of really cool paper over there. I got this stack of just feelings that's just sitting like within arm's reach over to my right, and it's all just stuff that's come out recently, and they all kind of been talking about the same thing, about these situations that I've been navigating through and how I'm feeling about it. Because on the outside, I have to adopt the mask of leadership. And it's not, I call it a mask, but it's not really a mask. It's a thing that I am, on behalf of the community, whether I like it or not. And in this case, I'm talking about community in a broad context here. A lot of people were looking to me in the kink community, especially for guidance, and they needed somebody to tell them that things were going to be okay, or if they weren't going to be okay, at least what's happening next. Because you can't talk about abuse and harm and say things are going to be okay. That's foolish. That's something that somebody who is not informed would say, or somebody who doesn't understand the scope of what's going on would say. Like, oh, things are going to be all right. Things are going to be all right. No, they're not going to be all right. We need to figure out how to move forward from this thing and acknowledge that something happened. And there needs to be a figurehead and a guide for those types of things. And for a long time, I've been in leadership capacities in very varying scopes. And in the past, I had never really come to accept that it was a form of leadership that I was conducting. I was organizing, I was consulting with people, I was being a listener and a guide and giving people advice when they wanted it, or reassurance or whatever it is they needed, and I was helping people to grow and solve their own problems a lot of the time. And also, when they couldn't solve their own problems, I was there to help them. Whatever it might be. I was able to connect them with resources. I was able to use my own expertise, or a combination of all of those things. And for a long time, I pushed against that. And no, please don't call me a leader. Please don't call me anything that will give people the wrong idea of what I actually am. You know, I'm an organizer, I'm a facilitator, I am a part of a leadership team as a helper, but I'm not a leader. That's what I was saying. And in the current circumstances, there was really a clear need for not just an organizer, not just a facilitator, but for there to be a leader. Because like people needed that kind of, the community needed that kind of strength, that type of person to go ahead and be able to really be at the front and to say, this is how it's going to be, this is how it's going to go down, right? For a large portion of my life, I do not really subscribe to hierarchies, and especially like authoritative hierarchies. Like, I want people to go ahead and exercise their own autonomy, and I want people to go ahead, and that's where you grow. That's where you grow as a human being. That's how you gain the skills that you need in order to survive inside of this life. And to lead somebody sometimes means that you must solve problems that other people are unable to solve. Other times is you must show other people that they can solve their own problems when they might otherwise think they cannot. And so I have to be many things to many people at once. Of which it turns out I am more used to than I thought I was, even though I was pushing back. Don't apply that label to me. That's not a label I apply to myself. Within this scope, this cycle that I have been going through, now I am choosing to go ahead and put on that label to myself in a very limited sense. As a result of the things that are happening inside of the kink community, especially, it involved other people who were organizers, and now they're not organizers anymore. They stepped away from that for good reason, because they were accused, and that's part of why there's a large amount of emotional labor, is because, okay, well, that in and of itself is a lot to process. Now, there is also the question of what's going to happen with the community now that there is a lack of leadership. Because even though there is somebody who is a leader who has done harm, they were still technically a leader, like on paper. So if there is one less leader inside of the community, what happens to the community? And for me, I had already planned on resigning from my organizership, my volunteership inside of that community. I'd planned it multiple years ago. I said, okay, I'm only going to do this for a finite amount of time. And time is coming up, and so I'm getting ready to resign. And I was very open with people about it. Now there's one less leader. That means there's only me. I'm the only person who is organizing an entire community. So when some people are like, oh, I'm frustrated with how the organization is handling things, or I, you know, this, that, and the other. And it's like, there is no other organization. It's just me. You're frustrated with me, and that's okay. I'm frustrated with me too, because I can't deliver everything to everybody. But I will try, and I will try to see if I can get resources in order to do the things that I maybe cannot do myself. And if I need to go ahead and make some decisions on behalf of other people, I can also do that thing. But like, I have other things that I do in my life that I can't dedicate 100% of my life to this, to answering these very few amount of questions that people have, and to do that and all of the other processing on behalf of the community, and also take care of myself. Something has to be compromised in order to go ahead and do that. And so we're navigating through it. There's challenges, but part of leadership is being able to go ahead and acknowledge, yeah, you're going through some hard stuff. You can only like process so much before you need to ask other people for help. And there will be people who have better expertise at certain things, like finance, like logistics, like event planning, like all of this other stuff that you probably are not the best person for. Other people will step up to go ahead and cover those bases, hopefully. But also, as a leader, one of my responsibilities is to stop being a leader. Like, I can't do it forever. I've already done leadership inside of one community for 5 years. Yeah, 5 years. And, I'm not going to do it anymore. So I'm going to put on this temporary label of a transitionary leader. If this is how the community wants to go ahead and decide its course, I will say, okay, I'm going to be a transitionary leader, and I will help raise the new leadership. And then after they are ready to get off the ground, I'm out of here. Like, y'all need to go ahead and take care of your own stuff. Or the other alternative, this is something that that specific community is navigating right now, is they're voting on this, is whether or not it's time for that community to end fully. And I have documentation on both of those paths, what those things look like. And then, of course, people are asking me, they're nudging me, like, in the side. They say, hey, facts. How do you really feel about this? What do you really want? You know, do you really want there to go ahead and be a future for this community? Or are you so fed up with it that you're ready to just shut it down? And to those people, I had explained patiently that these are the two options that I had agreed with myself before I put it out there to the community. And so I thought about it. It's not reactionary that I came up with these things that I'm going through right now. I said, yeah, these options are ones that I have thought through and qualified, and I have risked into. I have agreed into. I negotiated with myself, because there's nobody else to negotiate with here, that these are the paths forward that I want to lead the community down. But I can't make that decision on behalf of the community. And by offering my opinion to say, oh, well, it's this way or that way, while the voting is underway, that would compromise people's ability to make their own choices. If people wanted to self-organize one way or the other, that's on them. They can do that. I encourage and empower people to go ahead and go do that, but I'm not going to go ahead and make their decision for them. That's against my principles as a human being. That's against my principles as a leader. And, I have to stick to my principles here. Like, part of the reason why we are able to navigate this challenge and get to this point inside of the community is because, specifically, I have held to my integrity and to my values. So to ask me to compromise them, to share those types of things with you, you may not realize, you know, I've had to have this conversation with multiple people, not just one person. But I would explain to them, you have to realize, if you are asking me for my opinion, you are also asking me to go ahead and make a public statement to say, I want it to be this way. I want it to be one of these two ways, but I can't make that decision on behalf of the community. So, that's like a benevolent dictatorship, and I'm not about that. And I've been going through this book called The Art of Gathering. It was originally brought up in one of the burner groups, subgroups. In the Texas region, had brought it up and said, "Yeah, we should do a reading club on this. We should read and talk about this." And I'm like, "Yeah, okay, cool, sounds good." And I got on the wait list for the library borrowing of the book, and finally I got the audiobook version. And so I've been going through it, and nobody else has been going through it or talking about it, but I'm going through it now. And part of it is, there is a way to go ahead and be an authoritative figure, but not necessarily a dictator, that is also generous and holds the space and holds holds what community and gatherings are, without compromising themselves. And also make sure to maintain high quality inside of the community. That sounds pretty straightforward. There's also a lot of, because there is one side, there is also an opposite side, which is the side that I'm trying to avoid. And so each time people are asking me, well, what is your opinion on this? What do you think about? How do you want for this to happen? I have to be really measured inside of my responses to people in public and in private. And the only things that I can really disclose about how my internal feelings are about how things are going are kind of like, there's like three things, right? And it's like, I feel like that I am doing everything within my power. I am getting pretty exhausted as part of it, and I don't know if I'm able to really recover the energy from which I am exhausting from. And so that's the reality of the situation. And you know, I have asked fairly little of other people. But the main thing that I asked other people, especially as I was navigating some of the more intense parts of this situation, were I need to ask for your patience and grace, because you have to realize there is only one person who is navigating all of this stuff and processing a incredible amount of emotional load, in addition to logistics, in addition to all of this other stuff, and not just on behalf of one community either. So, like, I asked for space, and the community was able to go ahead and give me some amount of space, and then other people inside of the community kind of, like, they're sort of going to bat for me, saying, like, I wish these people would kind of back up on this guy, because he's doing everything within his power, and he's doing a lot more than most other community organizers would do. And to continually keep asking, I need more, that's a thing that people may not realize, that they're asking of just one person. And so sometimes they need to be reminded of that. And then, of course, there is also the fact that I have intentionally accepted the mantle of leadership for the Ranger Department, for Flipside. And that's going to have a whole separate set of challenges and explorations. But the feedback that I got from people already were that, you know, the person who invited me in to take her place for leadership for Rangers is somebody who does not make that decision lightly. And for other people who have been at it for much longer than I have, at least inside of the burner community, they're like, there's really no other person that they would want to follow and to whose guidance they would want to go ahead and actively seek. So I have the support of other people. It's not just like a blind takeover. That would be a pretty silly thing. Why would I even go do that? But I'm already working on what the future looks like for the Ranger Department at Flipside, and also by its nature, what the future of rangering inside of the Lone Star region is going to look like, because being a leader of a Burns Ranger Department all inside of this region also is inclusive of you being a part of the Leadership Council for Texas, Louisiana, and Oklahoma, the Lone Star Ranger region, the Lone Star Regional Ranger Council. It's a mouthful. But inside of this region, we all share from the same curricula and training, and we have a shared database of information about, these are the people who, these are the people who rangered, these are the events that they have done, this is their, these are their certifications that they've sent us, and also, importantly, these are the people who are no longer permitted to ranger because they have misrepresented the organization, the department, in some way. And so we cannot allow them to go ahead and ranger at these events or any event, depending on what the context of that situation is. From a safety department perspective, that requires some decision-making to go ahead and happen. And I have already been doing that even before I have even, you know, fully accepted the changing of the guard, as it were. And so what is leadership even? You know, I like thinking about the nature of words and labels. And so what is leadership? And something that somebody had shared with me the way that they think about leadership is there are some people who they, regardless of what their title is, people will naturally gravitate towards them and they work to improve the lives of people around them. And they use this example of like a sports team.
1: It's 9 o'clock.
0: Ooh, it's 9 o'clock. They use an example of a sports team. There's like many coaches in a sports team, right? There's the head coach, and he focuses on like the team logistics, the training, all of this other stuff, how the team is going to represent the school or whatever it is, professional league, etc. But there's also the assistant coaches too. The assistant coaches, like in the school sports context, for example, they're working with the athletes directly. They're going to their families to say, "Hey, like, how is the home situation? How can we make sure we can get these athletes like quality nutrition, quality home life, so that they can focus on performing at their top shape? You know, if they have to think about things like putting food on their table, then they're not going to really be able to meaningfully focus on performing at the highest level inside of an athletic environment, right? Or maybe somebody's going through a rough period in their academic life,

question came up is, should there be leaders inside of communities? You know, and should they be explicitly named and labeled? Or should they just rise organically, you know, and we just kind of luck into them, right? How do we grow leaders into community? Do we just wait until people just magically spring forth from Zeus's forehead like Athena and, like, they're fully formed, suit of armor, ready to go ahead and go, right? And they just magically appear, and then we rely on them until they collapse or they change their guise and suddenly they're not the person who we thought them to be. That in and of itself is a pretty big risk. So why would you do that? And I ask that question rhetorically because it's like, we ask that question, but we do it all the time. Like in volunteer organizations, we just hope we find somebody. We don't necessarily actively work on growing leadership for a wider group of people. There's no leadership school. There's no leadership core training program for Rangers or anything like that. We have something, but there are a lot of people who Ranger inside of the Texas region, especially people who have gone to Black Rock City, people who have come back and then continue to Ranger in the regional circuit. They have tons and tons of XP. They've served so many shifts and they're like, you know what? I don't want to do leadership, you know? And they're just like, it's too much responsibility. I don't know how to do it. I don't think I would have fun doing it. People will say, like, there's like a million reasons to not do leadership. And then there's like, and then some of those things, like, if you don't want to do it, you don't want to do it. That's fine. But if you start saying things like, I don't feel supported in exploring leadership. I don't feel confident in stepping up because I've never tried it before. I don't feel like I have the training to go ahead and do that. I don't feel that my peers respect me as a leader. Well, okay. Those are things that we can work on. The inner desire to go ahead and be a leader is something totally different. But if you want to explore those types of things, we absolutely should be working on those types of initiatives in every community, every volunteer community. Because we can't just have the same leaders forever. That is not just a foolish thing. It's something that will lead to harm. And it might not lead to harm for the community. It might lead to harm for the person who is in the leadership position. Because what happens for people who love communities, that they want to see things happen, they volunteer. And they keep volunteering. And then they're competent. They're good at what they do. And they're passionate about it. And then suddenly something happens. Something happens in their life. They make a mistake. Something happens and then it's like they're not able to go ahead and serve at the same capacity anymore. And there's no succession plan. There's no pipeline. There's nobody else has been trained or anything has been documented so that somebody else who needs to step in and take over leadership, even at a short notice, they might not have any resources. And so now you have two people, one person who is extremely burned out or unable to do stuff, and they feel terrible about it because they can't serve their community anymore. And here's another person who wants to try and help, or maybe they feel forced to help because there's nobody else, and they might feel like they have just a little bit of what it takes. And then they don't feel supported. And then everybody else starts getting mad at both of those people. And then both of those people say, you know what?
this isn't worth it. I have to go take care of myself. And they

quit. And what are people going to do? They're going to say, oh, well, you can't quit. Like, why? It's a volunteer position. You volunteer in order to go ahead and actually do that type of stuff. So, yeah, absolutely, they can quit. They can use the law 2 feet, get up, and just walk away. Get in their car, drive out of the event. You know? Like, you can't force anybody to do anything. So how are you going to go ahead and encourage people to start exploring these types of things? You have to be able to encourage them. You have to lead them to be able to be leaders themselves. So if we acknowledge then that there should be leaders and we should be growing more leaders, then we should start thinking about how are we going to go ahead and do that? How are we going to go ahead and actually meaningfully make progress in that front? Because we can talk is cheap. I'm doing it for free right now. We could just talk forever until I have turned into dust. But the reality of the situation is we have to do something. What is it that they say in burner culture? It's a do-ocracy. You got to do something, right? Well, some of the things that I am planning on doing are I plan on, as soon as I step foot into saying, hey, everybody, I'm the new ranger lead for Flipside 2027. By the way, here's my resignation date. I'm not going to do this forever. And as now that we've gotten that out of the way, let's start talking about how we're going to go ahead and make this a sustainable pipeline, right? Let's make it so that we aren't relying on the same people over and over with no end in sight until they break. That's not fair to anybody involved. So we need to change our thinking. That's what I'm doing. And then on the front of building a safety and consent-oriented culture, I'm working on those initiatives right now, even before I step into that leadership scope in the burn scene. I've had people reach out from different theme camps. They're saying, hey, facts, our campmates have had conversations with you and they pointed us in your direction because we want to improve how we handle consent inside of our camps. How do we do that? And I would say, well, tell me a little bit more about how you handle consent right now. What is your understanding of consent? How do you organizationally handle it? And the response so far from theme camp organizers, at least in the regional circuit, has been, well, we think we have an understanding of consent, at least inside of like a sexual context, on a personal level, but not at an organizational level. We don't know how to build the culture of consent. We don't know how to hold people accountable, how to create safe spaces, safer spaces. But I go, okay, well, I can help you with that if that's what you're looking for. And so let's have that conversation. Pretty reasonable. I'm happy to offer my time so that we can work towards that. If we can work on these theme camps to build a healthy culture of consent and safety, we can help grow from the regional level. We can help people grow so that consent isn't something that people are only discovering for the first time when something bad happens at a burn. There's a lot of that. I encountered it at every burn that I've been to, all the ones that I have been to. There's always people who are like, I don't know what consent is. I saw this video on T once, and that's kind of what I understand about consent. But consent is not just a binary pass-fail. It's a spectrum. It's a lot more nuanced. It's a human construct. It's an adult human construct. Being able to go ahead and actually navigate that and understand what factors into building a culture of consent. There are some burns out there
or some pockets that are working on it. I know that there's a BED, the Bureau of Erotic Discourse, at Burning Man. Apogea, which is the thing that I'm going to in a few weeks, they have it. Aside from it being clearly stated inside of their survival guide, they have a consent lead that focuses on those initiatives specifically. I had the pleasure of meeting them at Safety Side. That's part of one of the reasons why I'm going to Apogea, is to go ahead and reconnect with some of the people who I met at Safety Side that came from Apogea. And then there's other burns, there's other communities that they have that foundation already built, but not all communities, not all aspects of communities have that understanding, and it doesn't necessarily apply to only just one specific activity. I should be really clear about that. Consent is something that can apply to everything, to giving somebody food and drink, to offering hospitality and amenities. Sometimes people don't want that. Compliments. Sometimes compliments can be perceived in a very different way culturally, depending on who you are talking to. Like, if a cis man, just as an example, wants to give a compliment to a woman about a physical trait of hers, that is in pretty murky territory there, especially if you want to make a comment about their body. You want to give them a compliment, you want to say a nice thing about them, so what's the problem? There is a problem there. It's treated as a unwanted advance. Yeah, maybe they might want to go. They might be in the headspace. They might be interested in receiving a compliment from you, but that might not necessarily be the case. Right? So if you ask, are you open to receiving a compliment? I would like to give you a compliment. Nobody who I have asked across the entire spectrum of people have said, oh, I don't want a compliment right now. But they feel like they feel more empowered when I ask them that. Because I say, well, I would like to give you a compliment about your ink, right? A physical trait on their body. They go, oh, yeah, I would love to receive a compliment about your ink. And I would give them a thoughtful compliment about it. The consent to touch, like the consent to give a hug, right? May I give you a hug? You know, that one is a really common one across multiple different, multiple different, environments. And that's like a great vehicle to start the conversation about consent. It's not the only way to go ahead and get started. You can use the compliment thing as a way to go ahead and help start building that culture. But like a hug is like you are coming into physical contact with another person, and depending on what your role is, that might not necessarily be a thing you can or should do. And depending on the situation, you shouldn't do it. Somebody who is reporting that they have been abused, for example, don't hug them. Don't even offer a hug to them. You can offer them a blanket. Like, the last thing that somebody who has been disempowered physically wants is an offer of a hug. That's practical advice. Like, if you are only just tuning in, like, take that to heart. From a trauma-informed perspective, that's not something that people want to have happen. Making actions on behalf of other people inside of when taking a consent report, aside from taking that information in, like, some people may react in a strong way and say, wow, that was a really terrible situation that you went in. We're going to get this person.
You know, we're going to make them pay. That is not a, that's not something that they might want or they might ask for. That opens up a whole different set of worms. And not just from a consent perspective, but also from a legal perspective. You know, because that could be perceived as a credible threat or premeditation to do something. So there's a lot of things to go ahead and think about, especially how we handle consent. As burners, as human beings, as adult human beings. So there's a lot, you can never really stop improving the skill, and you can never really stop encouraging other people to improve as well. It's a skill, you can train it. You should train it, is maybe the last thing that I'll say on it. I went way off topic from the burning year. We'll get back to that because I still want to talk about it. And I'm going to take another music break, and then we will talk about it. And then that might take us to the top of this next hour, and then we'll be done. We'll be done with our meandering ramble. Let's do some Buena Vista Social Club. It's getting late, so of course people will probably want to have some nice relaxing music. Maybe. I do, so here you go. 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

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We were just listening to a nice, nice trio of tracks, starting with Buena Vista Social Club's Chan Chan. And the second one was Entre Dos Aguas by Paco de Lucia. And that very last track to bring us up to current was a Tidal Wave by Yusuf Days with, I think, support from Tom Misch, M-I-S-H-C-H. Yeah, we're back. All right. I was going to talk about the burning year, and then I also was going to go ahead and talk about... What else was I going to talk about? I think that was the last thing. I covered kind of everything else, and then maybe I'll go ahead and pull it all together with some closing thoughts. We got plenty of time, so... So I was talking about the Burning Year project, which is a whole bunch of poems that I've written over the course of these are poems that I would write at Burns, and so I would create some type of compendium of them and turn it into a zine or something like that, and then that would be kind of an evolution of my art form, my art thing that I do when I go ahead and bring to Burns. At the very beginning, when I was thinking about, oh, I want to bring art to Burns, like, what do I bring? I don't really have it in me to go ahead and, like, I don't have a place to build and store, like, an art structure. I'm not really a musician, though I have brought musical instruments and I've played music at Burns before. And I wouldn't really consider myself a DJ. And the irony of me saying that while running my own online show and having DJed before, I'm just like, oh, okay, well, what would I bring to a burn, like what appealed to me at that moment in time. I was like, I don't know where it came from. I was like, oh, poetry. Like, I've written poetry before. Like, I like writing poetry. I'll write poetry for people. And like, that will be the thing. I don't necessarily know about open doors, but that has definitely connected me with many wonderful people, even if it is just for a brief moment in time. One of the things that happened during Flipside was that there was a new mom who was attending the burn with her husband. And their kid was safely at home, 6 months old or what have you. And she was like, I had set up my sort of poetry writing station, which is like a typewriter. And then I have a table and a chair. And she sort of came up, and other people were interested in getting poems too. And so she came up and saw somebody else was getting a poem, and she would walk away. But then she would come back later. And I was like, well, like, would you like a poem? I'll write you a poem, and I'll write the poem about whatever you want the poem to be about, or I can just freestyle it. And so she was explaining to me how, she's a new mom, and she was concerned that she would lose her own identity in service of this new life that she had brought into the world. She had seen other people, other moms, kind of forget themselves because they were so focused on the care of their new child that, they would start neglecting other parts of their life. And she had a fear that she would turn into those
those, she would fall into that pattern. That was the fear, is that she would fall into that pattern, but she still wanted to maintain her identity and also to raise her child well and to give as much as she could give to her child. And so she wanted a poem about that. She was like looking for advice about that. And I'm like, I thought about it for a moment. And I was like, well, okay, I could probably write a poem about that. And the poem really did become emblematic of the way that I described Flipside, which was, it was a poem about breathing. It was advice, you know, in poetic form, effectively, to go ahead and remember to breathe. You know, you cannot have life without breath. And so remember to connect with yourself and to love yourself through breathing. And she took the poem and she walked away immediately. And then she came back and she said, you know, she was struggling with being able to articulate what she was feeling, because the poem, you know, I wrote the poem for her, and she said that was something that she felt that she needed to be reminded of, and that it was something that really had deep meaning for her, and her husband as well, or baby dad, whatever it is that she called it, her partner. And so they, you know, that was for that brief moment in time, we shared this connection together. And she took the poem with her, of course, as is, you know, I give the entire poem out now. But something interesting that I started experiencing is, as I continued to do this project, the Burning Ear project, where I started to give out poems to people, people would come find me again. They say, I got a poem from you, you know, and I would say, yeah, you, like, that's a thing that I do. They're like, no, I really, like, I received a poem from you from this time, and my poems, the way that I title my poems is, it has the date and time, and that's it. I don't sign the poems. I don't put any other title in it. But, you know, people are like, I still have that poem, and it means a lot to me, and I put it somewhere that I can always see it. A lot of people will put it on, like, their fridge, or they'll put it in a frame, like a little cheapo frame, so that they can hang it up on their wall. I think I told this story a little while ago, but I wrote a poem for a kid. One of my really good friends, him and his wife, who I'm also really good friends with, they had a kid, and the kid's still a toddler, so he doesn't know how to read yet, but I wrote a poem for him. And, you know, the, like, who knows how long it will be before that kid is able to be old enough to comprehend, here is this person who is a stranger to him, effectively, that decided to write a poem just for him, at that moment in time, and to wonder about it and the connection that that we had for that moment, that everybody that was there in that moment had, to be able to go ahead and share those moments in time with other people through the Burning Ear project, takes, like, having it take different forms is something that I'm really interested in. And part of it is also, like, the majority of time that I'm writing poetry is when I'm at Burns. Like, I don't necessarily save my energy, quote unquote, my creative energy for Burns, but that is where I am asked the most for writing poetry. That's where I offer it the most as well. So where am I going to be this year? You know, what Burns am I going to go to? Well,
I'm going to go to Apogea. So that's in Colorado. I was fortunate to go ahead and meet some of the leadership, the Ranger leadership, the board members, the person who runs the consent, is the consent lead at Apogea. And so I'm going to go over there. I'm going to Ranger. Going to probably have some conversations, great conversations with them. I enjoy the people who I had met thus far. I'm going to write some poetry probably when I'm there. I would be surprised if I didn't write at least one poem. In July, I'm going to go to Lakes of Fire, and I think the people that I will be camping with are they're also part of the leadership and the board there, and they kind of run their own. Like they run a pretty sizable theme camp, and they do some kind of what is it, like a gambling parlor or something like that. I'm not really sure. I have to find out more information. But again, it's just kind of like you just luck into these kinds of things, and I just kind of put myself out there. I said, hey, I'm going to this thing, and I'm looking to attach with a camp. You know, anybody interested in the what I have to bring to the table? And so that conversation has kind of started. And I've never been to Apogea or Lakes of Fire. I don't think I've even had a conversation with people who go to Lakes of Fire other than the person who got me the ticket for Lakes of Fire. There's maybe one or two other people who I know who actually do go because they're based out of Michigan. But, like, I know them from other encounters and engagements, and it's months at a time before I see them or have a conversation with them even. So we're just like, oh, you're going to this thing too, huh? Cool, I guess. You know, I'm like, yeah, I go to things. That's my thing. That this is my travel / vacation, is to go to other places and volunteer and write poetry, which is, if you ask me, a pretty great way of doing it. Sometimes, of course, there will be situations where, you know, I might not be able to go ahead and go to everything that I want to go ahead and go to. If I can swing it, I will probably try to go to some of the other burns like Mischievia and Engulf again. But I'm going to Burning Man also, and I'm going for all of Build Week because I'm an ass man now. I'm part of Art Support Services, or the volunteer team that helps support artists. Art Support Services supporting artists. Kind of makes sense. The way that it was described to me and the way that I kind of interpreted is it's kind of like being a ranger, but specifically for artists, which that sounds like a great time to me. It's going to be busy. I'm going to be doing a lot of volunteering with the ASS team. In talking with the department leads and getting some more information from people who are already in there that sort of reeled me into the department, I feel pretty good about connecting with the people there, and I'm going to Burning Man this year. Whee! And then in doing the volunteering, it also will set me up to go ahead and get a comped ticket to Burning Man in a future year. I don't know when that's going to be, if there is going to be a follow-up year. Who knows? Maybe that may be the case, maybe not. But that pretty much takes out all of my vacation time for 2026. I might be able to go ahead and get out to, like, Mischievia, because that happens during a holiday weekend in October.
But also, I was trying to see if I could go ahead and go to a non-burn event, full of fun, kinky Wonderland stuff. I don't know. We'll see what ends up happening. I'm trying to live my best life over here. And, like, that's the thing, is, like, I was talking about all of this other heavy stuff, all of this stuff that I've been going through recently, and there's been, like, a lot, and it's exhausting, and yes, all of those things are true. I'm still trying to live my best life, my only life, that, I am, like, I refuse to let, like, one or two, or even, like, all of the stuff that's been going on, I refuse to let it be the entirety of my life. I still want to go ahead and meaningfully engage and connect with people and love people and love myself in order to go ahead and continue to live this life. I've worked a lot to go ahead and get to where I am now, and I wouldn't be the person that I am without all of the challenges, all of the things that I've had to navigate through in the past. And if I am able to share my experiences and whatever passes for however other people define leadership, if I can pass that on to other people so that they too can live good lives, then yeah, I'll do it. I would have wanted that for myself. I would have wanted other people to have to look out for me in that way. And when I was looking for that, when I needed it the most in my life, there wasn't anybody. And so I would like to be there in that way for other people, to be that support for other people while still also living a good life for myself. Yeah. So, if you're going to be at Apogea, if you're going to be at Lakes of Fire, if you're going to be at Burning Man, come find me. Just start asking around. Do you know Fax Machine? Do you know this guy? He writes poetry and shit. You know, I heard he's going to write me a poem if I go find him. If you find me out there, even if I'm not at a burn, if you find me and you're like, hey, will you write me a poem? I'll probably write you one on the spot. As a special service just for you. That's the event that I put up at whenever I go to a burn. It's Fax Machine Writes Poetry for You! ! And then the blurb is always pretty similar. It's like, if you find me, you can ask me for a poem. I'll write you one on the spot. And then, you know, people are just like, whoa, you're that guy on the event list. Like, I want you to write me a poem. And then, you know, that's where all the fun happens. So come find me. I will be around. I may be at a burn near you at some point in the future. I may be at Beequinox sometime in the future. Who knows? It's a big world out there. All right. So that's it for Burning Mirror tonight. Up next, I think we have at the top of the hour a rerun of the Necropolis with DJ Love Jones, and I'm gonna play us out with do I have enough time for it? Yeah, I'm gonna play us out with this song by Kamasi Washington called Can You Hear Him? 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Folks, I've been Fax Machine. You've been listening to Burning Mirror. Have a wonderful rest of the evening and stay hydrated out there. Peace.

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This is your host, DJ Love Jones, and huge shout out to our friends at Bequinox, Uncle Victor Radio, Equinox 99.5 on the ground at Bequinox, the Southern California Regional Burn. So we have a regional burns. We've been preempted for a couple weeks with other regional burns like Africa Burn and K-Flip, from Texas, their burning flip side. That's it. And hey, big shout out to Bossy Spice, who killed it tonight on Hot Mics and Dead Air with her sets. Great music, and I hope that you were tuned in to that. Hope you're tuned in right now. I'm tuned in. So I've got a big old batch of music for you. I'm going to start playing it. If you are curious about the music you hear tonight, you can go to the show page at ShoutingFire.com. Look for Necropolis. Should be front and center right now. Click on the show, scroll down, and you'll see tonight's playlist in its entirety. Everything I played, gonna play. So, yeah, and you never know, we may have a surprise guest host coming in. Not sure. I've heard rumors, but we'll find out, right? Anyway, big shout out to those of you at Bequinox. You should check in at the radio station, say hey. That's always fun to do, and I'll be back with you in a little bit later. More music. Anyway, big shout out to...

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So we've got to get ready. We've got to get right for what you love. It'll be worth the fight.

So I'm happy for this moment that you have come to the point of wondering and wanting to know how all of this came about, and to really say who you really

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This is your host, DJ Love Jones. You are listening to Necropolis on Shouting Fire Radio, made by Burners for the Planet. Shout out to Traveler in Time and Hazard on the chat. And you can be on the chat too. Just go to shoutingfire.com, click on chat, pick some goofy name and say hey. That's all there is to it. So simple. You don't even have to put your email in. You don't even need a code. You don't have to memorize a word or find all the bikes in this picture. You don't need to do any of those things. You can just go to shoutingfire.com/chat. And it was a nice set. We heard from Talking Heads with an extended mix of Wild Wildlife, and that was fun. We were just listening to some Ben Williams doing Safe Space, and I'm getting those kind of talking songs these days. Hey, I want to give a big, giant shout out to Uncle Victor on the ground at Bequinox, at Radio Equinox 99.5, on the ground at Bequinox, where he is broadcasting out our sound to your ears right now, like magic. I don't even see any wires. Oh, man. Anyway, thanks so much for tuning in. Thanks for listening. Hope you're having a good time. If you're at Bequinox, I'm just going to guess you people are burning things, because it's Friday night at a Burning Things festival. And, you know, and that's like the fun part is the burn. I mean, that's one of the fun parts, you know, it's not the only fun part. But yeah, we're happy that you can hear us over here on Shouting Fire, and that you've had some special guest DJs there in person. Admiral Person broadcasting earlier today, yesterday, and day before. And now tomorrow there'll be more Radio Equinox coming to you over the Shouting Fire airwaves, and vice versa. That's right. So you can get tonight's playlist, by the way, at the program page on our website, shoutingfire.com. Click on Necropolis or search for it. Scroll down and you'll see all the music that I have played and am going to play, because I hate spontaneity, and I that's not true. I love spontaneity, but maybe not in a playlist the way I do it. So there's a method to the madness. There's a method to the madness. And when I find out what that method is, I'll share it with you.

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It's always there. This is something I've cultivated for a long time and avoided things that make me unhappy and figured out what those things are and been very rigid about eliminating them from my life.

that there's a lot of people out there that think somehow or another you're going to get to some place where you're living in silk sheets and you're getting your toes done. Someone's dropping grapes into your mouth. I don't want that. That guy's not going to be happy. He's going to be bored. An hour into the grave. Get those fucking grapes away from me.

0: that world is because we have been fed this line of horseshit that you're supposed to seek comfort. And I don't think you are. I think you're supposed to seek lessons, and you're supposed to seek difficult tasks.
1: Difficult tasks.
0: Because if I just think, well, tomorrow I'm just going to coast and eat Twinkies and watch TV. Hello, sadness, my old friend. 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
1: To never have enough, be enough, get enough. Never have enough, be enough, get enough. To never have enough, be enough, get enough. Never have enough, be enough, get enough. To never have enough, be enough, get enough. Never have enough, be enough, get enough. To never have enough, be enough, get enough. Never have enough, be enough, get enough.
2: Do the election shuffle. Do it in our Anthropocene death wish. Do the election shuffle. Do it in our Anthropocene death wish. Unmitigated, concealed, our true colors. Over in Iraq, over in Afghanistan. Over in Pakistan, where next? That's when we do it. At night, brown paper bags, torture and death. 1 out of 5, a crippling form of PTSD or suicide. Any pain? Certainly. Slabs. Slabs of body slumped over, exultant in civvies, wild laughter, turned on what drug? Area distorted by the Marines, where to hide? Set teeth to knuckles, in combat, wincing. Lindy brutality, oh, ever avert. Abu, suspalence. Never again. Or thumbs up, a blow to the stomach. Cold, savage beatings on more brown bodies. Atrocity plus silence equals more. Atrocity. Link your memory to energy, sleeping with the hungry ghost. Hungry ghost, a morphology all by itself between our realms. Hungry ghost that dwells in consciousness, torments our desire. Hungry ghost. Hungry ghost. Hungry ghost. To never have enough, be enough, get enough. To never have enough, be enough, get enough. To never have enough, be enough, get enough. Never have enough, be enough, get enough. To never have enough, be enough, get enough. To never have enough, be enough, get enough. To never have enough, be enough, get enough.

And that's new from Broken Social Scene. Only the Good I Keep might be my favorite new track for this particular show. Yeah, that was sweet. I just keep playing that on repeat. I've got an hour. No. Hey, this is your host, DJ Love Jones, coming to you with Necropolis on ShoutingFire.com, radio made by Burners for the Planet. And you can find me here almost every single Friday, 10 to midnight Pacific time, coming to you from beautiful Portland, Oregon. And, you know, the weather. So here's how it works. May is usually pretty nice. I mean, it could rain through May. That could happen. But typically, things are blooming. You're having days of sun, days of clouds. But, you know, it's spring, and it feels so good, and it's a little warmer. And then June comes. And June is what we're just going to call a crapshoot every single year. You don't know. Is May just going to keep rolling right into June and then summer? Is that going to happen? Or are you going to get what we call Junuary, which is where June reverts back to February and it's cold and you have to wear sweaters again and puffy jackets, and you were going to wear sandals, but you can't. And we never know. You never know. Mm-mm. You go, that's where we are. But big shout out to our friends on the ground, Southern California, at Bequinox, Southern California Regional Burn, and Uncle Victor and friends at Radio Equinox on the ground, 99.5 on the ground at Equinox. Radio Equinox at Bequinox. And I'm sure it's probably just a coincidence. What else? Hey, I just wanted to kind of mention what might be happening tomorrow on Shouting Fire. On some of our regional burns, we hand over the airtime and just preempt all our shows. Like the last 2 weeks, we had the regional from Texas burning Flipside with our friends from K-Flip Camp, and that transitioned right into Africa Burn, our friends from Radio Free Tonkawa, who you can often hear on Saturdays, including maybe tomorrow, the Thicker Than Lube show. Anyway, what is going on? We've got the Radio Theater Hour coming up at 12 a.m. And what is happening on there? Oh, yeah. So on Radio Theater Hour this week, because we finally mercifully finished 1984, the book, I've got a lot of cut-up sound to you from one of our friends from here in Portland, Oregon, the extremely eccentric Jim Larynx, who used to do a radio show on KABU, where I got my start, called No Soap Radio, and then he did a bunch of cut-up sound. And I can't imagine he's not still making audio. Anyway, I've got about half an hour of that, and then a Twilight Zone episode for you at 1 a.m. It's Saturday. At 1 a.m. it'll be the Chill Pill European broadcast with Cindy Anna Jones, bringing you all kinds of great music. 7 a.m., it's the Children's Radio Hour, an hour of music and stories for actual children. And at 8 a.m., On a Roll with Bob, Zilla, and Nicolette, discussing life in the Dutch countryside and playing music.
And again at 9 a.m., like I mentioned before, our friends from Radio Free Tonga, Captain Mono and General Feel Good. We hope to hear from them on the Thicker Than Lube show. They just came off radio. They just came off Africa Burns, so not sure how that coordinates with them, but hopefully we'll hear from them live at 1 p.m. tomorrow, the Social Propaganda Club, an hour or two of eclectic programming, and then from 3 to what? 3 to 6, 3 to 5, one of those things, we've got live from Bequinox, we've got Admiral Radio Man, he'll be coming to you, a special guest DJ from there, from right on the ground. So that'll be really fun. And you know, when that happens, it's like you get to be there too, right? You get to kind of be that fly on the wall of this regional festival. It's, you never know what's going to happen. That's the other thing. At 5 p.m., it's a burning mirror with our friend Fax Machine from the K-Flip family, doing a burning mirror intended for grown-ups, he says. It's for grown-ups, not for kids. It could be for childlike grown-ups. At 8 p.m., it's rebroadcasts of this very program. So if you're listening to me tomorrow, talking about tomorrow, what does that make you? I don't know. And then at 10 p.m., a wrap-up from Radio Equinox on the ground at Bequinox. And then they will be wrapping up and done, and we'll be returning to our regular programming for a while on Sunday. But that's a full day of a lot of different shows. And that day, friends, is tomorrow. Although, depending on where you are, it might already be tomorrow, because time, it's just a construct, right? Okay, well, enough about all that. Let's get back to the music. And if you're curious about the playlist, you can find it on the show page at shoutingfire.com. 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

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And we've just got a few more minutes before our show wraps up and we turn into the Radio Theater Hour, which is going to be really fun tonight. If you're out there at Equinox listening to Radio Equinox 99.5 or just streaming Shouting Fire just for the heck of it, thanks for listening in. Thanks to Hazard and Traveler in Time for hanging out in the chat. And Hazard getting ready for their regional burn up in Victoria, BC. I think somewhere around there. correct me if I'm wrong, and I often am. Anyway, I am going to say goodnight. We'll wrap up the music, and I've got a couple more minutes to go before we fade out, and see you next week.

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3: Thank you.

If loneliness drives some girls to prostitution, it drives some men in another direction. The history of homosexuality is as long as the history of man. From the glory that once was Greece to the decadence that destroyed Rome, homosexuality has been both despised and idolized. Alexander the Great, Julius Caesar, Frederick the Great, Leonardo da Vinci, and Michelangelo are but some of the names that any homosexual will point to as examples of virility and a defense of his way of life. Though nothing new, homosexuality is having an upsurge since the war. Whether it is an actual increase or merely an increased public acceptance is a point to be argued. The Mattachine Society, an organization for homosexuals, claims that one male out of six is homosexual. Homosexuals no longer hide in shadows, giving secret signals of recognition to each other. But rather they have joined together into groups or clubs in an attempt to seek freedom and acceptability for their type of sexual inclination. They can be found in all walks of life and on any street in this lonely world, forever searching for whatever it is that drives them on.

0: Now, look, well, look, we're going to do this for a little while, and that's it. Because I am not going to do it the way you want. I will never be able to do it your way. I can only do it my way. Wait a minute, lady. I'm not doing it any way other than the best that I can do. And if you are not satisfied with my best, then that's too fucking bad.
1: Who am I?

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1: Hey, can I buy them trees? 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

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All of us are latent Michelangelos or Carusos or Da Vincis and think we can paint or sing or write if only we tried hard enough.

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3: You know, one time I did something so stupid at Burning Man. Oh man, was this ever dumb. Oh my god, this is like, man, the stupidest thing ever. You see, I thought it would be really cool to get really drunk and steal a golf cart and drive around the playa blindfolded just because, you know, like when can you ever do that in the real world? So I, like, stole this golf cart, but then I got too drunk and I passed out while I was drunk.

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0: go right to the Dove, I put it right in my cart, and I zoom onward. 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
0: in a crowded fire
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0: Oliver Wendell Holmes said one shouldn't shout
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0: crowded theater.
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0: Abby Hoffman said one should shout
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0: in a crowded fire.
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0: Fight fire with fire and shout it out.

Your baby.

due respect, Massive, are you ready? 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Maybe see some signal. Put your hand on the ear. Maybe see some signal. Yeah, yeah. Hold on. Musical vibes, what is that? I want to hear everybody say, yo. Run that.

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1: It is better to give than to receive. It is better to give than to receive. It is better to give than to receive.

of the free, raised in the woods so's he knew every tree. Kilt him a bar when he was only three. Davy, Davy Crockett, king of the wild frontier. In 1813 the Creeks uprose, adding redskin arrows to the country's woes. Now Injun fighting is something he knows, so he shoulders his rifle and off he goes. Davy, Davy Crockett, the man who don't know fear. Off through the woods he's a marching along, making up yarns and singing a song. Itchy for fighting and righting a wrong, he's ringy as a bar and twice as strong. Davy, Davy Crockett, the buckskin buccaneer. He fought single-handed through the Injun War, till the Creeks was whipped and the peace was in store. And while he was handling this risky chore, he made himself a legend forevermore. Davy, Davy Crockett, king of the wild frontier. He gave his word and he gave his hand that his Injun friends could keep their land. And the rest of his life he took the stand that justice was due every redskin band. Davy, Davy Crockett, holding his promise dear. He went off to Congress and served a spell, fixing up the government and laws as well. Took over Washington, so we hear tell, and patched up the crack in the Liberty Bell. Davy, Davy Crockett, seeing his duty clear. When he come home, his politicking done, Big Western March had just begun. So he packed his gear and his trusty gun and lit out a grinning to follow the sun. Davy, Davy Crockett, leading the pioneer. He heard of Houston and Austin, and so to the Texas plains he just had to go, where freedom was fighting another foe. And then

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From grassy plains to the mountain's crest, he's ahead of us all, meeting the test, following his legend into the West.

0: 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The eyes have it. 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
1: Order. Now, I say this rhetorically because, of course, by just about any standard, we would have to concede that this is, of course,
2: chow, chow, chow, chow,
1: is it mostly short-term things?
2: Mostly short-term things.
1: Mostly short-term things. Mostly short-term things.
2: Mostly short-term things. Mostly short-term things. Mostly short-term things. Mostly short-term things.
1: Mostly short-term things. Mostly short-term things. Mostly short-term things. Mostly short-term things. Mostly short-term things. Mostly short-term things. Mostly short-term things. Mostly short-term things. Mostly short-term things. Mostly short-term things. Mostly short-term things. Mostly short-term things. And I say this rhetorically because, of course, by just about any standard, we would have to concede that this is, of course, a piece of music. Is it music?
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4: 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It is better to give than to receive. 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

0: existence we could fathom. I'm looking for you while you're looking for me.
1: Good
0: sun shines, yet I cannot see.
1: Girls, don't do that.
2: Art, politics,
3: new
2: music,
3: events,
2: news,
3: interviews,
2: events,
3: you,
2: interview,
4: events,
2: interviews,
4: interviews,
2: you,
4: politics, you,
2: art, politics,
3: music,
4: art,
3: news,
4: art,
3: events,
4: art,
3: interviews,
4: you,
2: music,
4: art,
2: you,
4: politics.
2: Art,
4: music,
2: music, politics,
4: news,
3: news, music,
2: news,
4: events,
2: events,
3: art,
4: interviews,
2: politics,
4: you,
2: art,
3: music,
2: art,
4: you,
2: politics,
3: you,
2: music.
4: You.
5: And now, another tale of tragedy from Booyah, the burned out burner.
6: You know, one time I did something so stupid at Burning Man. Oh man, this was like dumb. This was like, God, the stupidest thing ever. You see, I like the man and all. I mean, he's a pretty cool dude. He and I have had some, like, really good communions, you know. But I thought it was kind of, you know, elitist. The dudes made out of wood got all the attention on the ply and everything. So I thought, wouldn't it be cool if some real, like, non-Pinocchio dude got to be the Burning Man for a change? You know, a Burning Man. So I siphoned off some gas from our car. That was pretty stupid itself, come to think of it. Tasted awful. And then after I siphoned, I took a bath in all this gas and I lit a cigarette. I mean, it was pretty cool and all, but God, I never knew it wouldn't be a controlled burn, you know what I mean? Like, the man always burns so smooth and all. Oh man, that was so stupid.
5: Don't be like Booyah. Be smart. And don't be out of control. Burn bright. Don't burn out.

0: 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The eyes have it. Unlock. Unlock. Unlock.
1: Order.
2: Short-term
3: And mostly I said it rhetorically because, of course, by just about any standard, we would have to concede that this is, of course,
1: short-term thing. Short-term thing.
3: And I say this rhetorically because, of course, by just about any standard, we would have to concede that this is, of course, a piece of music. Is it music?
4: You are pouring vinegar all over your automobile. In fact, you are washing your automobile in vinegar. You run out of gas, so you fill up the tank of the automobile with vinegar. A bottle of vinegar breaks and runs all over the seat of the automobile. Automobile, vinegar.

0: it there, Charlie.
1: Thanks, okay, put the red lights off.
2: And this is Johnny Rhythm just saying goodnight to you all, and God

0: Thank you for letting me come into your home and visit with you for this little while.
1: I want to thank you. Thank you.
2: Oh, thank you.
3: Thank you very much.
4: Now, the most important thing of all is...
5: Play the record again.
6: Wow, there it is.
7: There it is. Praise God for it. Hallelujah.
8: I don't know. Stuff like that could give music a bad name.
4: We should always share our love with everyone.
9: And I want to meet all your friends.
10: Oh, my, it was exciting.
11: It was simple.
12: It almost seemed as if I heard words, a message.
4: And the sound was very much, very, very much like music.
13: Oh, my, it's all very wonderful. And there seems nothing left for me to do but give you all my blessing.
14: And we wouldn't be doing it with such confidence if it hadn't been for you. So thank you.
1: Thank you.
14: And keep up the good work.
3: There now, that wasn't so bad, was it?
6: Tiffany, you're kidding. It was a great thing. It was a great thing. It was a great, it was such a splendid, God-given thing. It was a marvelous thing. You think, I...
15: I've learned a lesson. I see now that I may find happiness only by kindness to others.
1: Always remember this.
5: Play the record again.
16: All right, that will be all.
3: Oh, my goodness, we almost forgot.
13: What do you say about all this?
17: Please write and tell me about it.
18: 3.
4: Love.
5: 41.
12: Earth.
4: Link.
18: Dot net.
17: And now, remember... I'll be expecting to receive quite a lot of letters.

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5: Psst, you. 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

a night with a smooth kiss, and if necessary, fulfill your wish. Romantic smooth one here to get the job done, so baby, let your feelings run deeper than the seas, hun. 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

machine and found myself in New York City in 1982 where the Flirts just recorded that one. Don't Put Another Dime in the Jukebox for their new album, Boy Crazy. But they weren't really a band, were they? No, no, no. I think they were very possibly the first precursor to bands like the Backstreet Boys, NSYNC, and New Kids on the Block, and that they, the Flirts, were one of the first concepts of manufactured groups put together by a producer named Bobby O. He played all the instruments and hired session singers for the vocals and models for the photo sessions and videos. And with that, I welcome you. It's been a long time to another episode of IOTM, as I always do by saying good morning, good afternoon, or good evening, wherever you may be. And however you may be listening, thanks for making this show on Shouting Fire Radio a part of your day. Got a ton of new music for you today. We're going over the covers. We're checking in on a good year for rock and roll. We'll definitely find out who or what is worth a deuce and definitely hear something live. But first, you know how we roll. Oh, yeah, we got to set the tone because this show's about good times, positive vibes, good music, and being happy. So put aside whatever's on your mind, at least for a

Shouted via radio, new music from Fantastic Cat gets us going this morning, afternoon, or evening from their new album, Cat Out of Hell, out now. We just heard Elevator, and they are actually back in New York City rehearsing and getting ready for the second leg of their tour of the United States. You can catch them live on June 5th in New York City at the Mercury Lounge. And now, new music from The Strokes. Their new album, Reality Awaits, is scheduled for release on June 26th. They're hitting the road June 12th in Manchester, Tennessee, and going straight through October, where they'll wrap it all up in Dublin, Ireland on the 28th. Here's the new single. It's Going Shopping. Heard first on IOTAM.

yeah, new music from New York City's The Crossside here on Shouting Fire. That's the first single from their new album, Jeff's Got Your Number. We just heard Come On, Rhonda, and now let's do a good year for rock and roll. Absolutely, it's time. Let's give the wheel a spin and see what year we're coming up on today. It's been 3 weeks since I've done a show. I don't even know where we're at. So let's see, what's this, 70, 60... Ah, okay then, 1969. Definitely a good year for rock and roll. We got to meet Victoria, we let it bleed, and we smashed a mirror. But we'll start with the self-titled debut and only album from Blind Faith and Can't Find My Way Home, written by Steve Winwood when he was 21 or possibly younger. Some say he was 17 when he wrote this one. I'd love to tell you what it's about, but historically, Steve Winwood doesn't like to have to explain a song after he's written it, because to him, it's like telling a joke, then having to explain it. The explanation does not add to it in any way, shape, or form, in his humble opinion. So what am I left with? I can simply say, hey, here's a good one from Blind Faith. It's Can't Find My Way Home. It definitely helped 1969 be a good year for rock and roll. This is Shouting Fire Radio.

We're doing a good year for rock and roll here on Shouting Fire Radio. It's 1969, where we also got the fourth album from The Who, the rock opera Tommy, a tale about a boy, Tommy, who witnesses his father killing his mother's lover when he unexpectedly arrives home from war, causing Tommy to go deaf, dumb, and blind. Well, he eventually recovers all these senses when his mother smashes a mirror, and he becomes this spiritual cult leader whose followers eventually reject him and leave Tommy's holiday camp. But let's start with the smashing of the mirror that causes him to become what? A sensation, because it's 1969 and it definitely helped everybody have a good year for rock and roll.

And then we got the 8th album from the Rolling Stones in 1969, Let It Bleed. And it's really interesting because I just went back to Disney to watch Get Back, that 8 hours of the Beatles doing Let It Be. I don't know if you've seen it. It's actually phenomenal. And Glyn Johns was engineering along with George Martin for this one. But no one knows that at the same time that he was doing this with the Beatles at Savile Row and Twickenham Studios and all that, he was actually flying to L.A. to help engineer the 8th album from the Stones, Let It Be. Let It Bleed. Sorry, Let It Bleed. So he was doing Let It Be and Let It Be, Let It Bleed and Let It Be at the same time. Pretty interesting. In this album, Let It Bleed, there was a ton of good stuff. Give Me Shelter, the title track, You Can't Always Get What You Want was on there, Midnight Rambler, and Monkey Man. Monkey Man was a song Nick and Keith wrote as a tribute to Italian pop artist Mario Schifano, who they met on the set of his movie Umano Non Humano, or Human Not Human. Beginning of the song features a distinctive vibraphone played by Bill Wyman. And you know what? Let's do Monkey Man. We've all heard all those other classics a million times, and they are classics. But this time, for the fun of it, let's do Monkey Man, because that, too, helped 1969 be a good year for rock and roll.

And by the way, the Rolling Stones are about to put out their 25th studio album on July 10th. I've heard a couple tracks. They're really, really good. I mean, Mick sounds phenomenal. Keith, his playing is ridiculous, and the way he's still melding and blending with Ronnie Wood is insane. I've got a couple tracks. I'll get to it at the end of the show, if at all possible. But for now, we're doing a good year for rock and roll, and it's 1969, where lastly, but certainly not leastly, we got Arthur, or The Decline and Fall of the British Empire, the seventh album by the Kinks. Yet another concept album, this time at the request of Granada Television, who were looking for someone to write the soundtrack to a made-for-TV play based on a book by Julian Mitchell. It never got produced, but we got some great music from Ray Davies on this one, including Victoria, his take on the grim realities of life in Britain in the 19th century. Oh yes, sex was bad and obscene, and the rich were oh so mean. Either way, it helped 1969 be a good year for rock and roll. It's Iotam.

And if it wasn't for this hopefully never-ending cavalcade of rock and roll, maybe we wouldn't have new music from the Toadies. It's true. Their new album, Charmer, just came out on May 1st, and this, in fact, is the first single. It's Damage, heard first on Iodum.

That's new music from Ice Age here on Shouting Fire Radio. Their new album, For Love of Grace and Hereafter, is due out on the 29th of May. We just heard Ember, and now it's King Tuff, Stairway to Nowhere. It's Shouting Fire Radio.

Shouting Fire Radio and the High Tides here on IOTA, the title track from their latest album. That's Reckoning, all on Shouting Fire Radio. And now, IOTA favorites Deer Tick have new music out. Oh, I know, it's exciting. Now look, their new album, Coin-O-Matic, isn't coming out till June 5th, but you know I got the first track for you. This is Mary Mary, Single Terry, heard first on IOTA.

of classic rock. I'm laughing because it's like, wait a minute, rock and roll ain't science. But in this particular case, I guess it is, because he proved it with that one. Love Go Rhythm. It's Shoutify Radio. It's Iodum. And it's time to go over the covers. Absolutely. We're going to start with a band called Any Trouble and their take on Growing Up by Bruce Springsteen. Hey, man, it's Shouting Fire Radio. It's Iodum.

0: There he is. Shouting Fire Radio, Mr. Professor and his whole What If Rock Was Classic Soul thing and his take on Oasis and Champagne Supernova. It's so fun. I don't know if it's AI, and frankly, I'm not sure I care, because
1: it was a stone groove, my man.
0: I mean, it was, and I'm not saying that AI is good for music. I'm not saying that, like, you know, somebody like, oh, I don't know, Patty McHugh is coming out with a new record, and it's all AI. No, man, that's freaking lame. But in this particular case, What If Rock Was Classic Soul? I don't care, man, because again,
1: it was a stone groove, my man.
0: Meanwhile, I've got one with some very positive vibe. Ironically enough, it's Patty McHugh from Australia, and he's definitely not AI, and we're loving the title track to his new album. It's Streetlight Interference. It's Iotam.

Oh, a new IOTM favorite for you. That's the Molotovs from their debut album that came out in January, Wasted on Youth. We just heard today's going to be our day. And it is. And it's all on Shouting Fire Radio, where we got a great day of live radio for you. Coming up next at 10 a.m. Eastern Time, the triumphant return. And it is triumphant, by the way. 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Then 10 a.m. Pacific Time, 1 p.m. Eastern Time, Cosmo Zoo Down Temple, live from Brussels. 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Then at 4 o'clock Eastern Time, Rubik's Extraterrestrial Street, live from Montana. From serious interviews to silly conspiracies to sweet serenades, they have it all, and you never know. Along the way, we all might just learn something new. Then 9 p.m. Eastern, the Children's Radio Hour, stories and more, radio for actual children here on Shouting Fire Radio, just like me. 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Wicked fun, wicked cool. Definitely tune in. And now back to the new. It's TV Star from their album Music for Heads. 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

0: cooking a little live one for you before I run out of time. Today is Tears for Fears live in Franklin, Tennessee, July 11, 2023. Let's break it down again. And
1: it's alive!
0: Oh, yeah. All on Shouting Fire Radio, IOTAM 2026. And we'll be right back after this important announcement.

Who dumped a whole truckload of fizzies into the swim meet? Who delivered the medical school cadavers to the alumni dinner? Every Halloween, the trees are filled with underwear. Every spring, the toilets...

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We call it IOTM. I do like that band. I wish they didn't break up. In the meantime, here's one that they're not really together, they're not really apart, but every now and again they put out new music. Here's an oldie from Rooftop Screamers, only to sort of re-familiarize yourself with the band, because they got new stuff coming up in just a couple weeks. In the meantime, this is Dead in the Water. It's Shouting Fire Radio.

iHeartRadio, and a kind of funky version of The Walls Came Down. Yes, it's The Call, but this time they did a sort of different version with Todd Rundgren. Kind of cool, thought I'd throw it at you. It's Shouting Fire Radio, it's iOTM 2026, and this is the heavy, heavy feel on Shouting Fire Radio.

Chuck Prophet here on Shouting Fire Radio Marathon. And I got to do this quick because I told you if I had time to sneak in the new Rolling Stone song, I would. And I do. I might make Crow's Nest or Booch a teeny bit late, but we love each other and it's okay. So here's the deal. So the Rolling S-Tones, the Stones, I can't believe they're doing it after all these years. Fred and Barney, I watch them every day. Just kidding. So the Rolling Stones announced a new album coming out July 10th called Foreign Tongues. It's pretty cool. It's produced by Andrew Watt. McCartney's going to be on there. Steve Winwood's going to be on there. Robert Smith from The Cure is going to be on there. And there's even the final song that Charlie Watts recorded prior to his death, that too is going to be on there. Let me give you a really good, it's a really great one. There's only two songs available right now. They're both awesome. Keith is playing like ridiculous. Mick sounds so good. Let's check it out. It's new Rolling Stones here on Shouting Fire Radio. It's In the Stars on IOTAM.

Isn't that great? New Rolling Stones. Who'd have thunk? In 2026, one of the best rock albums to be coming out this year is the Rolling Stones. Really good. That was one called In the Stars. There's another song out right now. I can't remember what it's called. What's it called? Oh, Rough and Twisted, right. And it actually, they kind of snuck it out a few months ago under the pseudonym of the Cockroaches. But now it's official. The Stones have a new album coming out July 10th, Foreign Tongues. And we just heard a great one, In the Stars. It's all on Shouting Fire Radio, IOTAM 2026. And I got to go. I got to make room for Crow's Nest and Rebucher coming up next live from Bull Shoals. Their theme this week, Podcast Debunked. Thank you so much for tuning in today. I hope you had as much fun as I did. Do me a favor. Stay happy. 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And be nice to people.

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0: There he goes. Chris Stapleton bringing in our show today. Crow's Nest or Pooch, live from Bowl Shoals.
1: And that's in Arkansas.
0: Morning, Pooch.
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1: Yeah, that's cool. That's cool. Okay. Glad to have you back.
0: Welcome back, Pooch. Yeah.

0: There you have it. Leading us in. Nicely done, Chris Stapleton.
1: As always.
0: Here we are in the spotty month of May. Crow's Nester and Pooch live from Bull Shoals. Yes, we've been preempted. We've been debunked.
1: Uh-huh.
0: No, not yet.
1: Well, kind of.
0: We're going to be debunked today. Our show today has music on a theme, podcast debunked.
1: Now, what does that mean?
0: Well, to be debunked is to remove the bunk.
1: Oh.
0: I'll simply put.
1: Okay.
0: Is to expose a sham or untruth.
1: Ooh.
0: Of statement,
1: ooh,
0: theory or belief, or claim or myth. Well, we're not going to do any of that today.
1: Oh, thank God.
0: Yeah. It's too much. We're just going to play some music and have some fun on the merry month of May. May 10th, Happy Mother's Day.
1: Yeah, and happy Mother's Day to all the moms out there. Yes. Did you get anything for Mother's Day?
0: I did. I got a bouquet of roses.
1: Ah, how about that?
0: That's very nice. Mm. So, we're going to celebrate being back. Thank you to our listeners who are joining us today.
1: Oh, almost everybody's back so far.
0: Nice. Yeah. And we're on Shouting Fire, the good family of Shouting Fire, kicking it off today with some Steely Dan.

0: That's the great band, Steely Dan.
1: Yeah, they are. Were. Very good. Whatever.
0: Hey, our show today is Podcast Debunked. We're going to be debunking things today.
1: We are?
0: With you out there.
1: Oh.
0: You know, the most popular debunking myth would be that the Earth is flat.
1: Oh, yeah, I guess.
0: That took a long time to debunk.
1: Well, took an Italian guy to do it.
0: You're giving credit to Christopher Columbus.
1: Well, of course.
0: The Earth is not flat.
1: That's right. I can get there if I just go that way. I can get there. If I go west, I can get
0: there.
1: Go
0: left.
1: I'll show you. Yeah, hang a left.
0: So playing music and having a little fun today, being back after some time off. And so we're going to just have some easygoing music today, I think.
1: I think so. We're going to do some dedications. We're going to do some of our...
0: birthday stuff and...
1: Birthday?
0: Yeah, what do? We have segments.
1: Yeah, that's it. That's the
0: now
1: word
0: it's all coming
1: looking.
0: Back.
1: See, we're out of, you know, we're a little out of whack here.
0: We have segments, and we like to make claims.
1: Yes.
0: Such as 9 out of 10 debunkers listen to Crow's Nest and Pooch live from Bull Shoals on ShoutingFire.com.
1: Well, let's do a little segment to start it off because, you know, it's Mother's Day and people may have to bail out early. Like Stevie the Great and Little Lori. And so let's do it one for Lori to get the segment started.
0: All right.
1: How about that? And we call this the what?
0: The sliced green tomato segment. It's actually a slice. But it's in our world, it's a segment. Yeah. And it's about these sliced green tomatoes in a jar that Lori and Stevie make every year with their green tomatoes and Italian spices and olive oil. And if you're lucky, if you get on the list, you'll receive a jar and you can enjoy them.
1: There.
0: But, you know, we give it to Lori. We give it to Lori, the credit.
1: Yeah. So, Lori, here you go.

0: Man, that's good stuff. Bobby Darin.
1: Yeah, that's hot.
0: Singing about rainbows today. Mm-hmm. Yeah. Oh, I guess that's one of the myths we could debunk.
1: What's that?
0: There's no pot of gold at the end of the rainbow.
1: I know, I looked. It wasn't there.
0: Debunking myths today and podcasting debunked. Crow's Nest and Pooch. It is Mother's Day, and so this next one we're playing for the joy of motherhood.
1: That's a great idea. Where did you come up with that?
0: We talked about it during the break.
1: Oh, that's right. Okay.

0: Man, that's a nice voice. Chris Stapleton.
1: And guess who's playing guitar in that?
0: I mean, you can pick that out a mile away. Santana.
1: It's Carlos. Yeah.
0: Joy for the mothers out there. Listen up. It's Mother's Day.
1: Mm-hmm.
0: And hope you're treating your mom good. If and she's still with you, you're lucky that way.
1: Yep.
0: Let's see. What are we doing next?
1: Well, we got another segment we should do early.
0: We're doing Ray, the man who never made it segment.
1: And he's listening. I know that.
0: He's probably got to go do something important today, too.
1: Yeah, he does, yeah.
0: It happens.
1: Speaking of mothers, he's one of the biggest mothers. No, I shouldn't say that.
0: What? We're talking about the good kind of mother today.
1: Yes, of course.
0: But Ray, the man who never made it.
1: Great guy.
0: A book. You may have heard us talk about it before. It's not just talk, though. It's really happening.
1: Mm-hmm.
0: And we'll be the first to let you know when it hits the shelf.
1: Yep, you bet. You bet.
0: Maybe you can get an autographed copy.
1: I bet you can.
0: From Ray.
1: I bet he'll do that. He'll probably take a selfie with your...
0: if he's still alive when it reaches...
1: Stop that. he'll be fine.
0: Yeah, the publisher are holding it up, I guess, huh?
1: Yeah.
0: It's got to be approved from the ethics committee or something?
1: Yeah, and they haven't changed my name in the book yet. So anyway,
0: back to the music.
1: Yeah, we're going to do this song because when I worked for Ray back in the 70s playing drums at his club in Winthrop Harbor, Illinois, called the Harbor Lounge, and we had a bass player with us who is no longer with us, Ronnie. Ron Davis, and a great guy, and he used to do this song. So I ran across it the other day. I thought Ray might get a kick out of hearing it. He probably hasn't heard it in a while.
0: We're going to play For the Man Who Never Made It, and if you're feeling like you never made it, not true.
1: Not true.

0: is treated bad at home.
1: That, of course, Merle Haggard for The Man Who Never Made It.
2: Kind of a serious song.
1: Very serious song.
2: Until
1: I'm not going to say it. I'm not going
2: to
1: say it.
2: Pooch, sitting next to me, recounted when they used to sing this in harmony and serious, you know, and they're performing, but to entertain themselves, it would change the words sometimes.
1: And Ray knows what we would do.
2: And that one part where they would say, sometimes when a man... Go ahead,
1: is,
2: sing it.
1: Yeah.
2: Horny.
1: No, you can't say that.
2: You can't say that on morning podcasts.
1: What is wrong with you today? Cut it out.
2: No. We're doing debunking today. Our theme is podcast debunked.
1: Oh,
2: we're
1: goodness.
2: Talking about things that were debunked. Some things get self-debunked. You don't really have to do much. Like back in the day when they thought the world was going to come to end in 2012. This was really widely spread that the world was going to come to an end in 2012. And as we know, it didn't happen.
1: So it didn't?
2: No, it didn't.
1: We're still here?
2: And then you were recounting that in 2000, they said all the computers were
1: going to go down. Everything. You couldn't be able to get water, flush your toilet, get groceries. Electric was going to go off. And
2: right.
1: I remember filling the bathtub up with water.
2: You fell for that one.
1: I fell for it, yeah. It's like, well, what if, you know? It's like, well, if not, I'll just Dwayne the bathtub.
2: Dwayne it. You know, that's the fun of debunking. Sometimes you don't even have to do anything.
1: Yep.
2: It just automatically gets debunked.
1: Yeah, but I
2: and
1: fell for it.
2: And that's why we like to say 9 out of 10 conspiracy theorists listen to Crow's Nester and Pooch.
1: Well, that's good.
2: Live on both shows.
1: Should we play it? You wanted to play this one. So
2: yeah,
1: we'll
2: this
1: play
2: is,
1: it.
2: No, well, we got a little off on that story because we were going to play Lies after we talked right here.
1: I'm going to play it anyway.
2: Yeah, that's a good one.
1: All right.
2: Yeah.

0: Hey, that was a big hit.
1: Knickerbockers.
0: That was a big hit.
1: Great name. Were they British, right?
0: Oh, yeah. Of course, that was part of the British invasion.
1: Mm-hmm. We were invaded by the Brits for the second time.
0: Yeah, third time.
1: Crow's Nest and Pooch coming at you from Arkansas. We put the sass in Arkansas.
0: Oh, listen to you.
1: I made that up, but it's probably been said before.
0: That's pretty good.
1: Yes, we're in the United States, but people are listening from all over the world on Shouting Fire.
0: That's true.
1: And we thought we better cover our butts and do our disclaimer next.
0: Are you ready?
1: Ready. Nestor and Pooch, 2026. Do hereby disclaim all responsibilities of perceived insult or injury whilst podcasting this beautiful bullshit, forming a more perfect union of broadcasting arts, ensuring domestic and international tranquility, our posterity of spirit. We do ordain and establish to disclaim any objection or damage to your ears, and notify you that the complaint department is and shall be interminably
0: closed.
1: We're giving the Beastie Boys their due there.
0: Yeah, I give them a due. A due. Adios.
1: Our disclaimer. There, we got that done. Okay. Check that one off the list.
0: Can we do a dedication now?
1: Yes, let's.
0: Well, let's do a dedication to Strap Man, who we had pancake breakfast with yesterday with his mom.
1: Yes, he got up kind of early for that.
0: He's a early riser because the main man of the house, Pluto, says, time to get up.
1: Oh,
0: and
1: yeah.
0: Pluto gave him heck for leaving without him.
1: Pluto,
0: and
1: the beagle, his trusty sidekick, was not happy when he left to go eat pancakes. But nevertheless,
0: he did.
1: That was the pancake fundraiser for the Rotary, local Rotary that was doing a scholarship fund. But
0: it was good. It was good.
1: It was very good.
0: Yeah.
1: Stratman Eddie is, of course, someone who plays the Strat.
0: Stratocaster. There you go. And his trusty dog, Pluto, who's probably sitting right next to him having coffee together. And we're going to do this because this talks about, what, lies, right?
1: Right. Our subject today, debunking lies.

0: That for the Strat Man and Pluto. Little Eric Clapton playing guitar there on that one.
1: And John Mayer.
0: John Mayer, yeah.
1: Some nice music today. Easy going and slow for the most part on our show today. Our theme is podcast debunked. We're debunking things. Talking about famous myths. One of them was humans only use 10% of their brains.
0: I believe that.
1: But that's been debunked by science.
0: By who? Who debunked it? Oh, baloney.
1: I mean, some people only use 10%.
0: Some people use 5%.
1: Could be true.
0: Or 3.
1: But anyway, we're helping you out today. Mm-hmm. And letting you know that that is a myth. That's not true.
0: Oh, bunk.
1: Bunk. You know, bunk is a funny word because it hasn't been used. It's a relatively newer word. It's not a real old word.
0: Oh, okay.
1: But do you remember, you know, our parents probably used that word.
0: Oh, sure.
1: You don't hear people use it much now.
0: They would say, oh, bunk.
1: That's a bunch of bunk. Right?
0: Or that's a bunch of bunk. And but speaking of bunk, don't forget about our bunky coffee contest coming out at 10 o'clock. You were going to remind them.
1: Yeah, we'd like to remind you that at 10 o'clock we do our coffee contest. We've been doing it for probably a decade now.
0: Well, you have.
1: Giving away $5 to the winner of the trivia contest coffee question that happens
0: and if you won and haven't gotten your $5, let us know if we forgot
1: or something. We're pretty on track.
0: I think
1: we're pretty on track. Lizzie, we gave up. We just opened a bank account for her, and we just deposit it directly into her account.
0: And Stevie sends his off to
1: he donates
0: Shouting
1: us.
0: Fire.
1: Right.
0: And
1: so there's,
0: who else is up in the lead
1: the
0: there?
1: The winner circle?
0: Yeah.
1: There's a few in the winner circle, but you can break in. Don't despair.
0: Nope.
1: That happens at 10 o'clock. We'd like you to play along. We ask a trivia question, and then you answer first.
0: Mm-hmm.
1: You answer correctly.
0: Yep.
1: But we do accept silly answers. There's no money involved.
0: But we like to laugh at them.
1: Yeah, so that happens at 10 o'clock.
0: Right.
1: Meanwhile, back at the ranch,

0: great voice of Sam Cooke.
1: Man, he had a voice.
0: Very nicely done. Woof. Never get tired of that stuff. Here we are, Crow's Nest and Pooch, live from Bull Shoals.
1: Happy
0: Thanks
1: Mother's
0: for
1: Day,
0: tuning in.
1: Happy Mother's Day, right. Happy Mother's Day.
0: Getting ready for graduations, May and June, the big months of people, you know, going to the next stage of their lives, whether it's high school or college. It's kind of a great time of celebration. So congratulations out there to all the graduates. Let's see, what else do we have to report?
1: I don't have anything. Well, we had a nice dinner the other night. The ladies at the Methodist Church here in Bull Shoals.
0: Ladies and gentlemen, actually. We're serving.
1: Well, that's right. The guys were cooking. They made a brisket that was just out of this world, and the vegetables and potatoes that were with it were great. The company was wonderful, and they did that for the CASA advocates and volunteers, and that was pretty doggone nice of them. And the dessert was out of this world.
0: CASA, of course, is court-appointed advocates for our children in between homes and places in their lives. Mm-hmm, mm-hmm. And a lot of volunteers do that as a service.
1: And we have a great supervisor for us.
0: Mm-hmm.
1: And her name is Amber. And Amber and Doug were there. And anyway, I want to do a song for Amber.
0: Great lady.
1: Yeah, she's great. Here you go, Amber.

0: Yeah, yeah, that's for Amber. She liked it.
1: Yeah, it's good to be used sometimes.
0: Yeah.
1: You're listening to Crow Sister at Pooch Life and Bull Shoals.
0: Live.
1: The show for oxymorons. That's what we like to say. Mm-hmm. You know what oxymoron is, of course. Here's an example.
0: Okay.
1: As a quote.
0: I'm listening.
1: When people hear good music, it makes them homesick for something they never had and never will have.
0: Yeah?
1: Yeah. It's a sentimental sentiment.
0: I don't get it.
1: You don't get it?
0: Mm-mm.
1: Well, sometimes you hear a song and it's... you feel it, but it's not something that really relates to you exactly. But you still like it a lot. As if it related to you, or you wish it related to you.
0: I don't get it.
1: Okay.
0: I don't get it.
1: Well, think about it. We were talking about things that we were debunking today. That's not one of them. We wanted to debunk this notion that Napoleon was short.
0: That's a good one. That's a good
1: Everybody one. Makes fun of him because he was short. But it's not true.
0: No. How tall was he, do you
1: 5'6".
0: That's about average for back then,
1: was,
0: I would say.
1: Average for the day, they said.
0: Yeah.
1: I think they were just trying to knock him down to size, you know, cut him down to size,
0: because
1: he was a fantastic leader. And the only way they could get rid of him was to exile him to an island.
0: Speaking of exile.
1: Yes.
0: We should do a song for our buddy in the kitchen. Over at the Eagles today.
1: What a perfect segue.
0: You know what? We went there last night, and he made some special, what would you call it? He called
1: fun
0: it
1: food.
0: Yeah, it was fun. He called it a chili dog, but he wrapped it in a burrito and had Fritos in it and onion.
1: And bacon.
0: It was really good.
1: It was all mixed up.
0: Yeah, but it was good. And it was one of his creations. But today he's in there cooking for all the mothers.
1: Right. Now he's being more sensible today.
0: Yeah, well, Chris is never really sensible. And by the way, his name is Crowbar. Right?
1: Yeah, sometimes he sits in for me.
0: Yes, he did.
1: When I'm away.
0: And he's going to come back in June and help me out while you're gone.
1: Right, he'll be back. He'll be back. So for Chris and his fun food, is a great guy.
0: And speaking of Napoleon being exiled, here you go. So it's for you, Chris.

0: Ah, there you go.
1: That's Exile.
0: That's a little love for our guy in the kitchen today, Chris, who's cooking for the mothers over at the Eagles Club.
1: He loves to cook. He's a great cook.
0: Club activity. Mm-hmm. Chris activity going on. Mm-hmm. Podcast debunked is what we're talking about today. We're debunking common myths. You've heard them all, like this one. Vikings wore horned helmets. This is not true.
1: How do you know that? Were you around? I know you're a Viking, but were you around?
0: No, but they said in 1929, it was some costume designer decided in a film to put a horned helmet on the Viking.
1: Make them look more barbaric, right. I suppose.
0: But this is how it all started, from a movie influence.
1: No kidding.
0: The Vikings never really... Well, think about it. Why would you wear something like that?
1: To scare people.
0: Anyway,
1: you wear stuff like that. It scares me.
0: Didn't happen. Okay.
1: You don't wear a horned helmet, but you wear funny stuff.
0: It's been debunked.
1: Never mind. You're not listening.
0: Consider it debunked.
1: You're not listening. So we're getting close to the coffee contest.
0: Right.
1: At 10 o'clock.
0: But today we are debunking things, and we're calling, like this song says, next.
1: Okay.
0: We call them bullshit.
1: You do. You shouldn't say that anymore.

0: That goes to prove they'll write a song about anything.
1: Yes, they will.
0: That's Ryan Kane and the Abels singing at you today.
1: So what happened on this day in history?
0: May 10th, 1975.
1: Uh-huh.
0: You probably remember that year. 1975, Sony made the Home Bedmix cassette recorder. Do you remember those people were playing with them and they record each other, their voices?
1: No.
0: You didn't have one of those?
1: What was it called?
0: It's the cassette recorder.
1: Oh, a cassette, yeah.
0: Yeah, yeah, where you had a little microphone.
1: I got one. Still got one.
0: You still got it.
1: You bought it.
0: I know, but back in 1975, Sony first produced them for home use. So this opened up a whole new creativity that people could do in their own homes. You could record your kids or yourself.
1: I got a bunch of those sitting in a drawer. Yeah,
0: you could hear voices that you hadn't heard for a long time.
1: Yep.
0: If they still work.
1: Yep.
0: But that was a big thing that people were doing back in the 70s.
1: Cool, great, wonderful.
0: That happened on this day in 1975.
1: Okay.
0: Well, we got that done.
1: Oh, that's done. Okay. Well, let's do a dedication.
0: All right.
1: For a couple of great people. We were talking earlier about CASA, and my first case as a CASA volunteer teamed up with Tracy, who was the supervisor for a long time and retired from that and became just a volunteer CASA advocate. Right?
0: Right.
1: And they're down at their house in Galveston, which is real close to this city, and I thought they might get a kick out of this song. So for Tracy and Kenny, two great people, and hope they like this one. What do you think?
0: I think so.
1: I think so.

0: Gatlin and the Gatlin Brothers Band. Man, them guys were hot back in the day. We used to do a lot of their stuff.
1: Little swing.
0: Yeah.
1: To get into the mood today. Now, coming up next.
0: What's coming up next?
1: The coffee contest.
0: Really?
1: Yes.
0: Is it 10 o'clock?

0: Thought I'd wait forever for him to start singing.
1: Well, that's Ray Charles. He can do what he wants.
0: Leading you into the coffee contest today, Ray Charles on the piano.
1: Now get ready.
0: In the background.
1: Get ready.
0: Okay, so debunking, that's what we're doing today. We're going to debunk this one. Your question today for the coffee contest, if you choose to play along.
1: Try to beat
0: the winner's circle.
1: That's right.
0: The question is, how long does chewing gum stay in your stomach if you swallow it?
1: What?
0: How long does chewing gum stay in your stomach if you swallow it?
1: Now, is that going to be a debunk?
0: Yes.
1: It is.
0: We're doing a service.
1: Okay.
0: Yes.
1: All right. Well, start answering.

0: Yeah, that's Joan Jett.
1: Man, unbelievable.
0: Going off on you. You don't owe me. That was perfect for our question, really.
1: Yes, it was.
0: Because your mom used to say to you, don't swallow your chewing gum.
1: Yep, because right? It'll be in your stomach forever.
0: For seven years. Yeah. Right.
1: Oh, 7 years.
0: Right.
1: Mine always said forever.
0: Forever. Right? Because it doesn't digest, which is actually true. Chewing gum does not digest, but it doesn't stay in your stomach forever. So the question was, how long does chewing gum stay in your stomach
1: if you swallow it? I got to say something here. I got a couple of answers that...
0: yeah.
1: Well, let's see. The man who never made it, Ray, came in with the correct answer, but he was third. So then he says, rigged again. Laugh out loud.
0: A day late and a dollar short.
1: And nice, nice threaten this. I got to talk to the FCC about this. Good luck.
0: Well, it turns out the right answer is 1 to 3 days.
1: Correct.
0: Or 40 hours. It does not digest, but it doesn't stay there.
1: Okay.
0: So Stevie the Great did a win immediately.
1: Yeah, bang, he was right on it.
0: With 1 to 3 days.
1: He must have chewed a lot of gum as a kid, I guess. I don't know.
0: Lizzie came in second. And then Ray was third. So,
1: Yes,
0: Stevie the Great wins again.
1: But Ray, you were in good company. I mean, come on.
0: Yeah. Yes, we've all heard it, I'm sure. You know, and they said, technically, if you chewed great big wads of bubble gum, you know, one after another, and you swallowed them, and you were a very young child, I mean, you could be asking for trouble that it would block something, because it really doesn't digest. The sugars in it digest. So when it gets debunked.
1: We don't even chew gum anymore. So who cares?
0: All right. So all that's right. Completed.
1: Doggone it.
0: It's completed.
1: All right. We're going to do a segment.
0: So
1: can we do a segment? Come on.
0: Sure.
1: We talked about gum. Let's do a segment. We're gonna do this for...
0: I find gum fascinating.
1: I know you do. I know you do. Boy, you're always sticking it under the kitchen table. And I got to go under there and scrape it off with a putty knife.

0: We do love heroes, and this was really created, inspired by a real life hero, who's a great family guy, great, you know, husband, I assume.
1: Grandpa.
0: He's good at everything.
1: Grandpa.
0: He plays volleyball. I mean,
1: he's a terrific softball player.
0: Yeah, he's a fantastic
1: golfer,
0: person.
1: Pretty good golfer.
0: Yeah. He probably uses more than 10% of his brain.
1: I would think so, and he probably chews gum, too. I don't know.
0: he swallows gum if he wants to.
1: Yeah, he's like Chuck Norris. You know, like, I'll swallow gum.
0: Yes, he is kind of like Chuck Norris. Yes. But anyway, it is for the heroes in your life.
1: Yeah.
0: And so we play a song that Jeff might like.
1: He might like this one. He's kind of getting into that bluesy stuff a little more because his uncle, Pooch, kind of led him that way a
0: sure
1: little
0: you're
1: bit.
0: Inspiring him.
1: I mentored him on that a little bit. But this guy just passed away not that long ago, and he's one of my favorite guys out of Texas. And sorry to hear that he passed away.
0: Delbert McClinton.
1: Yeah, Delbert, he passed away. So here you go, Jeff. I hope you like this one.

0: right there. Great bass in that song. Great bass.
1: Played that for the Heroes segment. Yeah. We do it every week.
0: You know, back to the coffee contest.
1: Yes.
0: About the gum.
1: Right.
0: I heard from the man who never made it again.
1: Mm-hmm.
0: And he's really typing his head off today. he says, do you know why gum goes to heaven?
1: Why?
0: Because you chew the hell out of it. Good one, right?
1: Well, you can. It's optional. You don't have to.
0: Oh, you always got to take it somewhere else. Stop doing that. Just let the joke be the joke.
1: Hey, our show today is Podcast Debunked.
0: By the way.
1: Yeah.
0: Got four guitars.
1: On that last one?
0: From the Hero. Yep.
1: Dalbert McClinton.
0: Mm-hmm.
1: Great musician.
0: Yeah.
1: Debunking some myths today, though. There's a little story I have to tell about my recent vacation.
0: Uh-oh.
1: So I go on this vacation. We're coastal. I have this Airbnb, and I invite some people to come. And my daughter and her very practical guy come. And then at the last minute, I invite my friend to come, who's the opposite of practical. So I bring these two people together.
0: Now, wait a minute. Are you talking
1: factions.
0: About Bertalee?
1: Yes. Okay. I wasn't going to say her name. But
0: why not?
1: She's, not from this planet.
0: She's wonderful.
1: She's wonderful.
0: Yes.
1: There's no one like her. She's not from this planet. Okay. So we're all enjoying some wine. We're sitting in the coastal chairs, nice view. And I knew this would happen. It would come up eventually. She asks my practical friend, what does he think about those lines in the sky, those white lines that appear in the sky? And because she's a chemtrails she likes, that's one of her favorite things to talk about, is that they're, the negative thing about these trails are...
0: Oh, these are from planes, or from jets.
1: Yes, they are. Even in her book, they are. They might be altering the climate, or something like that. We're not sure if it's been debunked yet, but it's on the way to being debunked. So the practical... person in the chair next to her. They're seated next to each other.
0: Oh, this is
1: which
0: great.
1: Which is a beautiful thing.
0: This is great.
1: She turns to him and she asks him, what does he think they are? So, to be,
0: a gentleman?
1: A gentleman, yeah. And, he says, condensation.
0: What did she say?
1: Well, there was a silence. Oh. There was a period of silence. And then I quickly changed the subject to gopher holes because we were watching a field that had gopher holes. So I did my part.
0: How'd that work out?
1: Well, it worked out well. I find if you pour enough wine, you can get away with a lot
0: of stuff. That's right. Well, hey, the president of our fan club.
1: Yes.
0: Mark.
1: Yes.
0: He said, I got to leave by 10:45. So he's got to leave 15 minutes early.
1: He's done opening the mail?
0: He must be.
1: A fan?
0: It's Mother's Day. He must be, But anyway, he asked if we could do a song by the Eagles. And I did not have an Eagles song, even though that is my favorite band. And, of course, Idolus, who precedes us, he hates them.
1: He's anti-Eagles.
0: Anti-Eagle.
1: He probably believes in chemtrails.
0: Probably. He's kind of that kind of guy. Anyway. No, he's great. He has a great show right before us. But anyway, so Mark asked if we would play some Eagles. So I dug one out real quick for
1: him. It's the least we can do.
0: Oh, yeah, because he works hard. He gets a lot of paper cuts open in the mail and
1: our
0: stuff
1: fan
0: like
1: mail.
0: That. That's right. So here you go, Mark.

0: there. That's for the President of our fan club, Mark.
1: By request.
0: And he loves the Eagles, and so do I.
1: If the President of our fan club requests a song, by golly, we're going to play it.
0: That's right. That's right.
1: Crows, Rooster, and Pooch here from live from Bull Shoals, Arkansas. Our theme today was Podcast Debunked. Well, it is. We got another half hour or so of music to play.
0: Mm-hmm.
1: We've been going pretty easy on you so far. But up next, we're going to bust out another myth that people have thought is true.
0: Okay.
1: But it's been debunked by science. The Great Wall of China is visible from space. This is not true.
0: Really?
1: It's not true.
0: How do you know that? Have you been to space? Well, I know you're spacey, but have you been to space?
1: Science has proven this. We're factual on our show today.
0: Oh, okay. And besides that, we did our disclaimer, so we're covered.
1: Right.
0: No problem.
1: So the Great Wall of China is not visible from space, and we're busting this one out and playing a song.
0: To bust it out with.
1: There you go.

0: Man, that's Peter Gabriel at his best.
1: That's a pretty cool song.
0: Sledgehammer.
1: I didn't like it when it first came out.
0: Oh, really?
1: No, I didn't. But
0: now you do.
1: Well, I wouldn't request it, but it's okay.
0: Well, we have a lot of fun coming up with music for our playlist that we do every week. All fresh every week for I don't know how many decades going on with these great music out there, never running out of great music. Crow's Nester and Pooch, live from Bull Shoals on ShoutingFire.com.
1: We're going to talk about what's coming up.
0: Oh, okay.
1: You know, you don't have to do it right now. I know you were going to do it after this, but okay. We're going to tell everybody what great shows are on.
0: Get your calendars out.
1: Yeah, get your calendars out. But we have a segment. And right. This, I know, is one of your favorite segments.
0: One of my favorite segments is the lasagna segment.
1: Gee, how could that be?
0: Judy and Louie that live in Florida now, but they're from Wisconsin, mm-hmm. of Italian bearing,
1: mm-hmm.
0: Famous for making the 10-pound lasagna.
1: Yep.
0: So we have a segment called the lasagna segment, and we play something that Judy especially would like.
1: Yeah.
0: Actually, we're in our contract. We have to do it.
1: That's correct.
0: We don't really have a choice. No.
1: And also, I want to say, and I heard, I don't know, and Judy can maybe let me know, because I know they're listening, that I heard Louie, and Louie's my cousin, and I heard he was a little ill. So I don't have the exact what happened or what, but I just kind of heard that rumor.
0: He's not eating enough lasagna.
1: Oh, that could be. Well, Louie likes to eat. Don't think he don't like to eat. I know that. And Judy loves to cook, so the perfect match. But anyway, I hope Louie's okay.
0: Feel better soon. Eat more lasagna.
1: Here you go, Judy.
2: I saw Pharaoh's daughter bring Moses from

0: That's Elvis, of course.
1: No, that was me. That was me.
0: Oh, Elvis and Pooch.
1: Okay.
0: Debunking myths today. Our theme has been podcast debunked.
1: But that's for Judy and Louie.
0: The lasagna singer.
1: Yes, yes, definitely.
0: Hey, get your calendars out. We'd like to tell you what's going on this month. Actually, we've had a spotty month this month being on. And sure enough, next Sunday we won't be here. We're on a road trip gathering some information. Road trip on Route 66 will be happening next
1: 100th
0: week.
1: 100th anniversary. That's of right. Route 66.
0: Have to be there.
1: Something we had on our bucket list, or I did anyway. I'm not sure. Did you ever have that on your bucket
0: no,
1: list?
0: No, but I've been on parts of it.
1: Oh, I know you have.
0: Repeatedly.
1: Yes, driving out to California.
0: But we're going to do some of the off the trail, off the beaten track parts of Route 66. So we won't be here May 17th. That's next Sunday.
1: Uh-huh.
0: And then the following Sunday, we also won't be here because it's Disorient Country Club. Now, this is a special broadcast that we'll be on. Live from a secret location in New York. It's year number 14 of Disorient that Shouting Fire will be broadcasting to you live. So there'll be guaranteed music and fun stuff going on. 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You maybe can get there through shoutingfire.com.
1: Hmm.
0: And you can actually attend. They will reveal their location to you individually. So it's really kind of a high-end kind of thing. You get a ticket and everything. And I know they have a picture of a lake. So it's upstate New York on a lake. That much I know.
1: Well, that's pretty complicated.
0: I know. But they'll be broadcasting during our Sunday. So we won't be here. And that's from noon to noon, May 21st to the 25th, Disorient Country Club on shoutingfire.com.
1: So we're off for 3 weeks?
0: Well, that's 2 weeks in a row. Then we'll be back May 31st. Again, you have your calendar right in front of you, right? You're marking it all.
1: Me? No, I don't. I trust you.
0: It's
1: with
0: on
1: that.
0: The wall.
1: Okay.
0: Anyway, turning the page, what's going on today?
1: Yeah.
0: Kosmazoo Down Tempo, noon to 2, that is Central Standard Time. Pacaya and the Kosmazoo Collective coming at you for 2 hours. 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Lots of fun stuff going on. People presenting podcasts from all over the world. So it's very cool stuff.
1: Very cool. Very cool.
0: Nice. What are we playing next?
1: Well, we'll do this one because it's a great funky little song from back in the day. Okay?
0: Okay.

0: the great Sam and Dave. You guys were good.
1: Very nice.
0: Yeah, that was cool.
1: Hey, we're winding down our show today. It's good to be back. Thank you for tuning in today. All the people out there, thank you for playing along in our coffee contest at 10 o'clock.
0: Yeah, and they're keeping us informed what's going on.
1: And like I said, we'll be back May 31st and enjoying putting together another show of great music. We never run out of great music. But listen, you know,
0: tons of music out there.
1: We like to keep busy. And one of the things we've been doing, we finally achieved. We watched the 8 seasons of Game of Thrones. We just finished it last night. We didn't watch them all in one day.
0: No, God, no.
1: It took us a course of how many weeks?
0: Quite a few.
1: 8 seasons of Game of Thrones. Of course, this is going back from 2010, I think.
0: 11, I think it said somewhere.
1: Yeah, they came out with this series. Fantastic series.
0: It was I didn't think I'd like it, because I'm not in all that...
1: Mystical
0: stuff. But it was pretty good. It got my attention and held it. I'm surprised.
1: It was very good.
0: It's hard to hold my attention.
1: Of course, my favorite character was the dragon, Drogon. And he steals the show at the end. I won't spoil it for you.
0: No.
1: But he's the bomb.
0: Yep.
1: So as he flew off in the end, we're playing this one for you, Drogon.

0: the great voice there. You recognize that one, right?
1: Which was who?
0: Michael McDonald.
1: Michael McDonald's in there. Kenny Loggins is in there.
0: At the, Charlie Puth, yeah, Love yeah, in Exile.
1: Yeah, when I first started to hear that, because I didn't hear it in advance. Mm-hmm. I thought, sorry. And then all of a sudden, like, hey, that's Michael McDonald. Wait a minute. Hey, that's Kenny Loggins. That's wait right. a minute.
0: Yeah. Combined with the newer artist of Charlie Puth.
1: Yeah, that was really out. Good. They did a great job on that.
0: Played that one for Drug On, the dragon in the Game of Thrones.
1: Hope he was listening.
0: Hey, thinking of Mother's Day.
1: Yeah.
0: When your mom, when your kid is a dragon, that's pretty cool.
1: That is cool. That's way cool. Hey, I think we should do another... I guess what this is a segment, and it's called Dancing in the Kitchen.
0: Oh, yeah.
1: What do you think?
0: This is one of my favorite segments. This is where you can go stocking foot or barefoot in your kitchen, and you can dance to a song that we play.
1: Yeah.
0: The idea was sort of inspired by a relative, great Lady Cricket, and then...
1: Her pups.
0: Lizzie also dances in the kitchen.
1: And sends us little videos of different things.
0: That's right.
1: But, yeah. So this is a good one to dance. Girls, get ready. Ladies, get ready. Guys, get ready. Dancing in the Kitchen.

0: Good stuff. Good stuff for dancing in the kitchen.
1: You bet. You bet.
0: Well, this
1: I want to tell you a story.
0: Or dancing in your chair like we were doing.
1: Yeah, kind of.
0: Hey, thanks for tuning in. Crow's Nest and Pooch live from Bull Shoals.
1: That's we got a little time Arkansas. Left. Though. We got
0: a little time.
1: We got time.
0: And we've got time to debunk one more myth.
1: One more, that's it, huh?
0: That's it.
1: Okay, let her rip.
0: The myth is wearing your pajama pants in public does not make you invisible.
1: What?
0: Yeah, if you wear your pajama pants in public, like a lot of people do.
1: Yes.
0: It's not, you're making a statement of invisibility. Like you think you're invisible, like you didn't have to get dressed.
1: Oh.
0: So you thought you could just go out in public.
1: I've never heard of that.
0: Pajama pants. It's a myth. You're not invisible.
1: I hate that.
0: Pajama pants.
1: And they do it on airplanes too. You just flew, okay?
0: Did I see anyone in pajama pants?
1: Yeah, anybody on your flight in pajama pants?
0: No, because they were invisible. I couldn't see them.
1: I couldn't see them. Oh, I gotcha.
0: Get it?
1: I guess.

0: Nice stuff. That's for all you folks out there that like to wear your pajama pants. Right place, wrong time.
1: Makes sense.
0: Not to knock pajama pants now. Come on.
1: Why not?
0: It's good stuff. Just like eating Fritos on your hot dog.
1: That was really good.
0: That's a good idea,
1: too. That was a
0: too.
1: Good idea. Yes, it was.
0: That's right. We're not knocking it. Hey, we want to say a happy belated birthday to a grandchild, Jamie's grandson, Andrew Dean.
1: He turned 15 on Thursday.
0: 15. He's got one good year left. And I asked him, hey, give me a song to play this Sunday for you for your birthday or something that you like. And so he gave me this one. Very pretty song.
1: Yeah, I don't know. I hope he's listening.
0: Liking it.
1: I hope so.

0: And the pretty voice of Alex Warren.
1: That's a really good song.
0: I really like that sometimes to ask people, you know, give me a favorite song or a song that's on your mind, and we'll play it on our show, right?
1: Uh-huh. So
0: sometimes people play this or play that. But to have a 15-year-old, you know, suggest a song like that, it's like very, very moving, very pretty.
1: He's very artistic.
0: Yes.
1: And, he thinks a lot. And, that surprised me that he requested something
0: nicely
1: like that.
0: Done.
1: I would have thought he'd been headbanging or something.
0: Hey, we're doing podcasts today of debunking things. And, you know, it was fun, but I've decided now I kind of like myths.
1: Yeah, they're good.
0: It's kind of fun. I don't think we need to debunk them.
1: I agree.
0: Let's not jump to conclusions. Maybe they're more fun to have a myth, right?
1: Right. Contusions and abrusions.
0: What?
1: Oh, that's not it.
0: So if you'd follow us on Facebook and you see our shows listed during the days before our show, usually on Wednesday,
1: uh-huh.
0: We post them ahead of time on Crow's Nest and Pooch on Facebook.
1: Yeah.
0: Join us there and you'll see pictures that we post. This week, of course, it was bunk beds.
1: Yeah.
0: Get it? Debunked.
1: Debunked the beds.
0: You're right.
1: Yeah.
0: If you grew up with bunk beds.
1: Didn't somebody ask you if that was your family? In that picture.
0: Oh, yeah. We posted this picture. It's actually German soldiers back in the war in bunk beds. And somebody asked me if it was my family. I was like, what are you trying to say? But anyway, out with a bunk bed song,
1: okay.
0: Which it was not easy to find, people.
1: No, I guess not.
0: We'll see you on the 31st when we come back.
1: All right, everybody have a great day today. Mothers, you do a great job. As always, so love to all the mothers out there, and it's your day today, okay? All right. Bye, everybody.

0: her head.
1: Ow.
0: Well, mama called the doctor said,
2: no more monkeys jumping on the bunk bed.
0: Two little monkeys were jumping on that bed. One fell off and he bumped his head.
1: Ow.
0: Well, mama called

0: 小丁
1: 白人
2: You want to get into bed, but the bed is overflowing with salad dressing. You are mixing a salad on the bed and pouring salad dressing on it. You are dressing when you see the bed covered with salad dressing. Bed, salad dressing.
3: So, somebody in the front has already stolen my set list. I haven't even signed it yet. There's a computer printout. I can look it up on Neubauten.org in 3 days and print it out 100 times, so... What's the point?

Yeah.

0: in the dull and commonplace occurrences of day-to-day living, one thing stands out as a completely unique experience.
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0: Well, if you look back on any event, after time has left the mist of years around it, so many of the details become blurred, so many of the facts become elusive. What was once solid stone is now shifting sand.
1: Time is relative, as Mr. Einstein said.
2: Oh, I adore Mr. Einstein. Do you know anything about him?
1: E equals MC squared.
2: And what does that mean?
1: Well, I guess it means the end of the world.
2: That's marvelous.

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1: And now, another tale of tragedy from Booyah, the burned out burner.
2: You know, one time I did something so stupid at Burning Man. Oh man, this was like dumb. This was like, God, the stupidest thing ever. You see, I like the man and all. I mean, he's a pretty cool dude. He and I have had some like really good communions, you know. But I thought it was kind of, you know, elitist. The dude's made out of wood, got all the attention on the playa and everything. So I thought, wouldn't it be cool if some real, like, non-Pinocchio dude got to be the Burning Man for a change? You know, a Burning Man. So I siphoned off some gas from our car. That was pretty stupid itself, come to think of it. Tasted awful. And then after I siphoned, I took a bath in all this gas and I lit a cigarette. I mean, it was pretty cool and all, but God, I never knew it wouldn't be a controlled burn, you know what I mean? Like, the man always burns so smooth and all. Oh man, that was so stupid.
1: Don't be like Booyah. Be smart. And don't be out of control. Burn bright.

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0: Oliver Wendell Holmes said one shouldn't shout
1: fire in a
0: crowded theater.
2: Unless the theater were really burning down.
0: Abby Hoffman said one should shout
3: theater
0: in a crowded fire.
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0: Fight fire with fire and shout it out.
6: Sveiki sugrįžę namo.
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10: Psst, you. Yeah, you. We have a secret message for you. The burn isn't really just once a year. See the regional network section of the Burning Man website to find out how and where burners are meeting, arting, organizing, and burning 365 days a year. Because we are everywhere.
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15: Smash should.
1: Hi, こちら. Everywhere です.
0: Are there any Phantom Menace nerds in the house? Some idiots keep saying triumph. Well, I have some news for you. There is a Phantom Menace nerd in the house. The ultimate nerd. Play him on, fellas. It's unbelievable that he's here. The one and only

0: gave up on him years ago.
1: Well, okay, maybe father, but never dear Mumsy. Cuckoo! I serve the High King Henri!
0: Yes, since he got fired from the DMV.
1: I shall duel you with the utmost aplomb.
0: Just don't be too loud or you'll wake up his mom.
2: You're pushing it, doggy.
1: Oh!
0: Go ahead.
1: I proudly don me wizard's frock.
0: He cleans up after himself with a sock.
1: I see.

0: a spoiler. You will die alone.
1: Newsflash, fresh hound. I'm immortal, remember?
0: Cuckoo.
1: I'm a proud descendant of the noblest of clans.
0: Yes, he paid for that beard by collecting cans.
1: Are those pigs ears you're sporting that I see my smell is working?
0: His home life's been awkward since Mom caught him jerking.
1: I've made you the presence of beloved King Arthur.
0: The action figure up his ass can't go any farther.
1: I dance with the saddles as the stars shine above me.
0: Yes, then he spews on a photo of David Duchovny.
1: I can take the finest peaches and turn them orange.
2: Well?
0: Orange?
1: Checkmate!
0: Ooh. You masturbate and can't get a date. You'll never copulate. Except for dolls you inflate and then penetrate. Yes, I'd estimate you'll be celibate till Ally McBeal gains weight. And then there's a Palestinian state. Yes, you're a candidate for me to defecate on. I got one more. A clitoris you can't locate. A one, two, three.

0: He slays the beast!
1: Then I slam him.

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13: Hi, こちら. Everywhere です.

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Hold on, people. We got your ribbons.

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0: tell you one thing, Cooper. If I ever catch anybody ever taking my cigarettes again, I'll break their arm for them. Hey, but the groceries are there. The Luke, they can take all my groceries, but don't take my cigarettes there. That's one thing I'm kind of fussy with there, is them there. They're food, I don't care. Hell, they want it, they have it there. Hell, I don't care. I didn't drink it, but now, by God, I'm drinking. I'm eating everything and drinking everything. I said, to hell with it. I quit starving myself there, by God. I said, the price is there. But you know how much I lost? 17 pounds there. They're from about, June until about August there. Christ, the doctors couldn't find nothing wrong with me. And he says, you're all right. Well, I said, hell, I could have told you that there. I said, God damn it. Well, and then he was giving me different tests and this and that there. He said, you ain't got no cancer, you ain't got no ulcer. Well, then I said, what the hell are you treating me for? My health or something? I said, oh, come on, Jesus Christ. There now, Luke there, my God there. I don't mind there, but I draw the line there and set there. Well, I'll tell you how old I am there, Luke there. I'm 74 years old there, by God there. 1920, I was born October 14th. I was just 74 here in October. Well, but what, you got to make a court appearance or something? No, there, no. Yeah.
1: Are you going to go there and speak on my behalf?
0: Damn right, but I'll speak for you, by God, any time there, kid. For you, I will. Yes, there, God, I know you there, by God. You're damn right, but I'll speak for you.
1: Give me a character reference for you.
0: By golly, there, but you, I will there, by golly, there.
1: Thanks.
0: If my nephew, no, I wouldn't go. I wouldn't walk across the street there to help him out, nothing there. I wouldn't do nothing for him there. Excuse me.
2: It's all right. Yeah, we'll go on.
0: No, Luke, there, I'd be glad if I could help you out there. I sure be glad to, by golly, kid.
1: 279.
0: There, hell, there, I'd be glad to, there to help. But friends out there, but the people that treat me good, by God, and everything, why, I'll go find them.
2: All right, I'll see you.
0: My God, as long as you've been here, me and you've never had a crossword, hardly, I think only about once or twice there, well, There, I still say somebody swiped that packing cigarettes that one day.
1: Think so?
0: I still say they swiped it, Luke, there.
1: Yeah. I remember putting them in there.
0: Yeah, well, I know you, because you give them to me yet there, for Christ's sake. I can remember that much there. I know you had me, too.
3: Yeah,
0: for you, there, I'd go to bed for it, but for... Well, that's for him, but I wouldn't give that son of a bitch the time of the day there.
1: I came...
0: Oh, there, by golly, it's... Well, I try to get along there with everybody. I mean, I don't try to give nobody a bad time or nothing, or him to try to treat people good. I said, but when people turn on me, by God, I said, there, then it's time for me there. Me, about our friendship ceases then there. His wife always said, too, when she lives, she says, there, you're too damn easy going all the time. I said, oh, I don't know. It's just my nature there, Luke. I mean, I...
2: You got a 4 pound for me, yeah.
0: Okay, but cash a check for me there.
1: Is it any good?
0: God damn it, you take it there. Just don't ask any questions. There at the bank, well, one time I had to laugh. There at the bank I go to, I go on to the one on 34th and the first Star Bank there on 54th and 34th. And I had a check from our building there, see, there, the Minnehaha Club there. She says, is this check any good? I said, you see, whose name was on that son of a bitch, don't you? I said, cash it. But just take the goddamn check. I said, I got an account here. There. I said, take it. Cash it. But I never heard no more about nothing after that, Luke. Oh, no, there. Well, I've had a checking account for since 59. I have yet to have my first check come back yet. I've never had a check there, but insufficient funds or anything in there. Never come back there. I give you there is $10,697, I think there. Mm-hmm. Yeah, that's how many checks there I've wrote in the last the last 35 years there, over 10. Well, I pay everything by check, Luke. There, I pay all my bills. But the reason I like to pay by check because I've got a receipt all the time.
4: Here's your 22.
0: Damn right, I'm in there. Dale Wiedemann there. 333-93610 there. I can tell you my telephone number right now. Damn right I should be in there. Why not? I've got to come along here. I don't have an unlisted number like some people have an unlisted number. Ah, oh, hell with it there. I don't care about an unlisted number. Hell.
3: Wiedemann.
0: Dale. There, I should be in there.
3: Up to the D's here.
0: D.
3: How do you spell it?
0: W-I-E-D-E.
3: Oh, W-I-E. I got E-I. I got E-I, see?
0: Yeah, there, W-I-E. But I should be in there and stuff there.
3: If you're not, you better call somebody.
0: By God. But H-I, yeah. Yeah, there's
3: E-I-B.
0: But I either.

And my telephone bill is paid up to date, too, there. Help, but my goddamn nephew there, he'd get kicked out the first of the year. But he don't even pay his telephone bill there.

0: So the eyes have it. The eyes have it. Unlock. Unlock. Unlock.
1: Order.
2: Short-term
1: thing. And I said it rhetorically because, of course, by just about any standard, we would have to concede that this is, of course,
3: short-term thing.
1: And I said it rhetorically because, of course, by just about any standard,
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my hand. 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

0: All aboard!
1: Hello, children. It's time for an important lesson with Professor Flans. This is about four letters that people sometimes confuse for one. Elemental!

You may choose to view as manga or Hanna-Barbera, as the Hair Bear Bunch, because the revolution will be televised.

Brad Pitt playing you, or you playing Brad Pitt playing you. The revolution will be smoked, snorted, injected, chased, or vaporized. It will be recorded on mini DV and kept in the pocket. The revolution will be digitized, then transferred to all available formats. It will appear on your favorite CD as the bonus track. You'll be able to procure it cheap on VHS, or pay a little bit more for the extra footage on DVD. Betamax will be available for the old school, who are more gumshoe than gumshoe, with their shell toes and grips. The revolution

The revolution will be scratched, spun back and sampled as a loop. It will appear as the red button on your remote control. The revolution will operate a job share or flexi time option, so you can have it at your leisure.

0: £1,000, highlighted and set. It will have its own award ceremony, with the biggest winners unable to attend, except for via live satellite link, because of their current revolutionary commitments. The revolution will be a teacup in a storm, or a bottle in a message, or a door to a key. The revolution will always come with fries, because the revolution will be televised. The revolution will be hard, my brothers, because it will use Viagra, Camagra, araldite and hardening of the arteries in order to fit inside Ronald's Happy Meal box as the free gift. The revolution will have a new twist, sponsored by Levi, with a sticker campaign written in an illegible graffiti-style font, because the revolution will be advertised. And pay-per-view will have a whole new meaning, brothers. The revolution will be available for Game Boy this fall, and Xbox and GameCube today. The revolution will be televised, will be televised, will be televised, brothers, because the revolution is alive.
1: Yeah, it's common sense. We gon' help y'all see clear.
2: Goodbye, planet Earth.
1: It's real hip hop music from the soul, y'all. Yeah, check it. Yeah.
3: I know you're out there. I can feel you now. I know that you're afraid. You're afraid of us. You're afraid of change. I don't know the future. I didn't come here to tell you how this is going to end. I came here to tell you how it's going to begin. I'm going to hang up this phone, and then I'm going to show these people what you don't want them to see. I'm going to show them a world without you. A world without rules and controls, without borders or boundaries. A world where anything is possible. Where we go from there is a choice I leave to you.
4: You may think it's a lot of old cock, man, but that's your hangover. Right.
5: Supercalifragilisticexpialidocious. 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

0: And now, another tale of tragedy from Booyah, the burned out burner.
1: You know, one time I did something so stupid at Burning Man. Oh man, was this ever dumb. God, this is like the stupidest thing ever. You see, I thought it would be really cool to like share the love and all. So I saw this police officer who looked all kind of lonely and out of place. And I said, hey man, you want some of this? I don't know if he thought I was going to hit him or what. All I wanted to do was give him a little glow. But he like, you know, arrested me and stuff. I thought it was just a burner costume, you know? God, I never knew that cops had to like obey the law and do their jobs and stuff out here. Oh man, that was so stupid.
0: Don't be like Booyah. Be smart and don't be out of control. 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Don't burn out.

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And they institutionally deprive you of your own humanity. 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

the crossroads of history. 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Who are you gonna be? 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And will you buy into a system that gives you no respect? When everything breaks, then you awake. So you guess you never made it, never fit, just a failure, or you're too creative. Maybe you're just a legend in your own mind. Damn, maybe it's about time.